0: You ever have that feeling where you're not sure if you're awake or still dreaming?
1: 10, 9, 8, 7, 6, we have a go. Start, 4, 3, 2, 1. We have booster ignition and liftoff.
2: But now is the time for you to rise up, cross over, and take that which is yours.
3: You will be a generation who's going to know the presence of God.
4: For the days are shortening, and the gap between vision being released and dreams being accomplished is going to get narrower and narrower and narrower. Because the Lord is moving in this generation, in your generation, with a power, an anointing, and a zeal.
3: You are a radical, radical, wild generation of wounded warriors that have learned how to get a hold of the face of God.
4: But the Lord says, your generation does not abide by the same rules as other generations, because when they were growing up, that was then, but this is now.
3: Because you have made a choice that there is no turning back from.
5: After this, there is no turning back.
3: And you will stand in the holy hill.
6: Buckle your seatbelt, Dorothy, because Kansas is going bye-bye.
3: You're a generation that is consumed with knowing the presence of God, and you will never turn from it.

Spirit and through the Spirit, and you will be a generation that ushers back the fear of the Lord upon the church. Because people will see you and they'll look at you and they will see the fear of the Lord. And they will know that it is through this and by this that you have come into perfecting holiness that has caused you to ascend this mountain and live in this place

0: generation.
1: Now is the time to get hold of all that God has apprehended before.
0: That God has spoken of and that we have waited for. You will be that generation.

0: Stoke-on-Trent, renowned as the world's greatest centre of the pottery industry.
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3: In September 97, I was recovering from major cancer surgery. And we'd come to church. It was a beautiful autumn morning. My husband said, "Do you feel well enough to walk home?" I said, "Yes, I'd love to." So we took it slowly, and we were sort of looking around, you know. Then what I saw was a shaft of sunlight. I thought, "Isn't that lovely?" And because it was a beautiful morning, and I realised from the corner of my eye, this shaft of light was walking with us, moving as we moved. So I said to my husband, "Gil, stop." And he stopped. And I said, "Look at this light." And it was about 3 feet wide, very long, beautiful shaft of golden light, full of rainbow colours. It was really lovely. And it was with us right the way till we got home. And, you know, it was what we needed. You know what it's like after cancer surgery. You get down in the dumps and you feel, well, am I ever going to get well again? It was a boost we needed because, yes, he's there. He is there. And it's true.
1: Listen and believe.
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1: I believe in God because I really believe that He made it possible for me to believe. I suppose that's a new slant in a way. But I do remember that Jesus asked his friends once a question, and he said, "Who do you really think I am?" And one of them said, "You're Christ, God's Son." And Jesus said to him, "Well, you're right, but you wouldn't actually have known that unless God, my Father, had shown it to you." So this idea that we don't understand until God shows us is everywhere, actually, in the Bible. I suppose you could say to that, "Well, bully for you, pull up the ladder, Jack. Mustn't it be great to be on the inside?" But Jesus didn't actually see it like that. His line was, "Well, God's got his arms open wide to welcome. It's your unwillingness to come that's the real problem." We're told that God is against the proud and those who think they don't need him, and yet he's on the side of humble people who come to him and say that they feel they can't come to faith unless God shows them how to do it. But I suppose you'd expect that from God, really, wouldn't you?
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1: 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You're the one that has to walk through it, walk through it, walk through it, walk through it.
2: I know of a place in China where a whole village came to Christ. It was a mining village. And normally the shift finished at 12 o'clock, and God said to the man whose job it was to call the shift to an end, sound the siren now. 10 o'clock in the morning, he said, I can't, sound the siren. And this man, compelled by the Holy Spirit, sounded the siren. And people came up out of the pit 2 hours early. And they said, why have you done this? We're earning money and it's not the end of the shift. Why have you done it? He said, because God told me to do it. When every man came to the service, there was a tremendous earthquake. The whole village rushed to the pit head thinking they'd lost their husbands and their sons. And they found every person there safe. And they said, what happened? And the authorities said, this man's God told him to sound the hootu. The whole village came to Jesus. That's God. I cannot explain it. But I know a God who works that way.
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0: me just tell you, if you want to enjoy your life in this world, you'll discover that life and death is a choice.
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4: 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Welcome to Breakthrough Nights. Tonight our focus is on revival that starts with the youth.

So welcome to Breakthrough Nights, right here from Cross Rhythms. Tonight I want to talk about revival, and I want to talk about the youth in revival. I received the Elijah List today, and Elijah List put out a message from Dutch Sheets entitled, "It's Here." Let me read it to you. "It's been a little over 35 years since Holy Spirit gave me an open vision that would be part of charting the course for my life. The vision was about revival and the coming Great Awakening. I've shared it before on my website Given 15, but it is appropriate for today. While teaching a class on prayer, suddenly I began seeing not what was before me physically, but a spiritual vision. I saw thousands of young people in a stadium or arena passionately worshipping and crying out to God. The scene changed and they left the stadium. I watched as they arrived back in their hometowns as balls of fire, and everywhere they went, the fire of revival sprang up. As I prayed about this, Holy Spirit said that He was showing me what was coming, that there would be a third great awakening, which would begin with the young generation. As you can imagine, I was deeply impacted. A month later, Cece, my wife, and I went to Washington, D.C. for a few days to participate in the National Day of Prayer. Upon arrival, I was told of a unique event taking place all that week called a Bible-thon. A canopy tent and small PA system was set up on the Capitol lawn, and individuals signed up for 15-minute slots, and the entire Bible, Genesis through Revelation, was read over the Capitol and the nation 24/7 for the entire week. Those participating didn't choose the passages they read. Each one had to start where the last person stopped. When the entire Bible was finished, they started again in Genesis. Upon arrival in DC, a friend told me of this Bible-thon and said, "I knew you would want to participate in this, and the slots were almost gone, so I signed you up." "Yes, that's awesome," I replied. "The only slots still available were through the night, so I signed you up at 2 a.m. tomorrow night," he said with a smile. Instantly, I heard Holy Spirit say, "Through the passage of scripture you read in the Bible-thon, I'm going to confirm what I told you after the vision, that another great awakening will occur and will begin with the young people." We should never demand that the Lord do things our way. He doesn't respond well to that. I was absolutely not doing this, but my response to Holy Spirit was, "Sir, I could find the concept of revival in any 15-minute reading of scripture. Any. Whether the passage be about holiness, righteousness, love, you judging evil, a miracle, someone you used, etc., I could get the meaning of revival from it. I trust you, but I don't trust myself in this situation. I'm not trying to manipulate or force you to conform to my demands, but because of the scriptures you've been speaking to me from in my quiet times, there is only one way I would know for certain that a passage was confirming that word. If I get to read either the book of Haggai or Habakkuk." Now, Haggai is 2 chapters long. Habakkuk is 3. There are 1,189 chapters in the Bible. I knew the odds were almost impossible that the reading progression would have arrived at one of those books just when it was my t-

saying, "Mr. Sheets, you have your choice. You can read either the Book of Haggai or Habakkuk." I was stunned. God was saying, not only can I arrange it so you can read one of those two books, I can do better than that. You said Haggai or Habakkuk. Okay, you have your choice, son. Haggai or Habakkuk. That, my friend, is how much the Lord wanted me and wants you to know that He is going to send a third great awakening, beginning with young people. I'm going to read a little bit more from that later on in the programme, but I want to play a song that's relevant. Here is Hillsong United and Fire Fall Down.

You know, I think that Dutch Sheets word about revival or the third great awakening starting and beginning with the youth, for me, is deeply encouraging. And I really resonate with it personally. You know, when we started X Rhythm several years ago, a few years ago now, which was for teenagers and for youth, the passage in the Bible that we've helped God give us as the foundation for that ministry, for that work, was the story of Elijah. And Elijah, I'll just briefly summarize this, but Elijah came along at a time when Ahab was king. And not just Ahab, but what was happening in the nation at the time. Ahab did more evil in the sight of God than any that had gone before him. And during his time, there was a man called Hiel who rebuilt the walls of Jericho and the city of Jericho. And you may remember when Joshua defeated Jericho, he said, he pronounced a curse effectively, and he said, whoever rebuilds this, they will lose their firstborn at the building of the foundations, and they will lose their youngest at the building of the walls. And that's what happened to this man, Hiel. He lost his two sons. And effectively, what God was saying was that because of rebellion against God at that time, the children were suffering, were dying, if you like, because of the sins of the parents. And in many ways, we live in a time like that. There's so much that the older generations have allowed to happen, the level of deviation from God's word and rejection of God and his truth. And a younger generation is growing up in a world that is so difficult, with all the different voices competing, all the different worldviews, and most of them are not God's worldview and not God's voice. Anyway, going back to Elijah, he was sent to the brook, you remember? And at that point, because where he was, it says he was on the other side of the Jordan. He would have been in the hills looking out and seeing Jericho and the rebuilding of Jericho. And God would have been speaking to him there about the younger generation dying because of the sins of the parents. Anyway, God kept him alive there. He was by the brook and being fed by ravens. And then one day that brook dried up and God said to move from there. And he went to Zarephath in Sidon, and in that place he met a widow who God connected him with. And if you remember the story, that widow's son died, and the woman said to Elijah, "Man of God, have you come here to show me my sin that my son would die?" Which is fascinating. It's like the story of what happened to the man who rebuilt Jericho, losing his children. She was saying, is that me too? Because of my sin, is my child dying? But what happened was that the heart of God through Elijah was not that the son would die, rather that he would be resurrected. And Elijah went and prayed for him, and he came back to life. He was resurrected, revived, if you like. Revival came to the home. And amazingly, the mother then said to him, "Man of God, now I know the words you speak are true." She came into revival herself. She found God for herself because she saw it happen with her child first. And I believed at that time God was saying, revival will come. It will start with the young generation, but it will go from there to the parents because they'll see what's happening to their children.

I want to read to you now the remainder of that word from Dutch Sheets. You remember that he had confirmed for him from God twice that there would be a third great awakening which would begin with the young generation. He carries on and says this: I've been waiting for 35 years to see in reality what I saw in this vision. I've now seen it. 2 days ago, CC, my wife, sent me a video clip adding the words, "Your vision!" exclamation mark. As I watched it, tears began to flow and I said, "This is it. It's here." The video is from a Passion worship gathering in 2024, just over a year ago. This particular clip has had over 10 million views. I'm not sure why we are just seeing it, but the timing of when this gathering occurred is right. Many have been saying for a year or so that revival has begun with the young people in America. This is being confirmed over and over by what is occurring on college campuses across the nation. Regarding the video, I've been blessed to have been in many worship times as strong as this one, even in large gatherings, such as the call events with Lou Engel. But this one is the scene I saw in 1990. It is primarily younger people. No hype or manipulation, not music driven, just tens of thousands of young people in awe of and overwhelmed by Jesus. The lingering presence of Holy Spirit, the expressions of adoration on their faces, the depth of what was occurring. This is what I saw in the vision. The third great awakening has begun. You can find it on YouTube. Just search for Passion and Christian Stanfill. Find a quiet place where you won't be distracted. Dutch Sheets then ends with a prayer, and he says this: pray with me. Father, in Habakkuk, you said to write down the vision so that one who reads it may run. For the vision is yet for the appointed time. It hurries towards the goal and it will not fail. Though it delays, wait for it. Like the shepherds at the time of Christ's birth, who waited many years for Jesus to explode on the scene, we've waited over 30 years for this great awakening. It has begun. Now we ask for the fire to explode all over this nation. Shake the earth and send the desire of all nations to us. Fill this nation and the nations of the earth with the greater glory. Cause this fire to consume the strongholds and plans of the enemy. As wax melts before the fire, consume your enemies. Come as you spoke of in Malachi. For behold, the day is coming, burning like a furnace, and all the arrogant and every evildoer will be chaff. And the day that is coming will set them ablaze, says the Lord of armies, so that it will leave them neither root nor branches. And Lord, prepare us for the fire of revival. We pray that no traditions of men, preconceived ideas, or wrong expectations will hold us back. Blow the lid off, rock the boat, stretch our wineskins and challenge our paradigms. Give us new wine, fresh wind, and an abundance of rain. We ask for the greatest, biggest, and most far-reaching revival in history. Outdo yourself, Holy Spirit. In Yeshua's name, amen. I'm going to end tonight with the audio from that video clip that Dutch Sheets refers to that confirmed for him the third great awakening has begun.

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2: I believe in God because I've always sensed there's got to be some sort of order to the universe. I look at the maths that I deal with and I find that there's systems, there's patterns, there's sequences that don't just occur by chance, by random nature, but they're planned, there's a scheme, there's a design. And I look at that and think there's got to be someone there, there's got to be someone that started it all off. Having always believed in God, I came to an actual faith in Christ because of friends. I saw that people's lives had changed. That's something difficult to define, but people lived one way, and then days later, I saw a change. I couldn't pinpoint what it was, but it was something different, and I recognised that what they had, I wanted.

0: They said it was because they'd made their belief in God a reality through Jesus. So I tried to find out what Jesus meant to them, what he did, and why he did it. In understanding why Jesus died for me, I decided to make myself that commitment to become a Christian. And that's why I believe in God.
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The Vision is an army of young people. You see bones, I see an army. And they are free from materialism. They laugh at 9-to-5 little prisons. They could eat caviar on Monday and crust on Tuesday. They wouldn't even notice. They know the meaning of the Matrix.

lives of the dirty and hurting and dying. What is the vision? The vision is loneliness that hurts the eyes. It makes children laugh and adults angry. It gave up the game of minimum integrity long ago to reach for the stars. It scorns the good and strains for the best. It is dangerously pure.

suicide leads. This is an army that will lay down its life for the cause. A million times a day, its soldiers choose to lose that they might one day win. The great well done of faithful sons and daughters. Such heroes are as radical on Monday morning as Sunday night. They don't need fame from names. Instead, they grin upwards and hear the crowd chanting again

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2: When I was at university, I did the usual things that students do, and most nights I went out for a drink. But on this particular evening, I noticed with my friends a poster advertising a Christian evangelist, and we just thought, well, let's go along there for a laugh, just see what it's all about before we go onto the pub. But this man, when he spoke, he just talked about how real God was in his life. And by the time he'd finished, I just had this new sort of sense that God was real to this man and he wasn't to me. So, as a lot of evangelists do, he said at the end, if you want to pray and ask Jesus Christ to change your life, he'll do that. And I just thought, if this is true, then I want this. I just felt, I can't describe it, I just felt this amazing feeling that God touched me and that he did come into my heart. And I knew he was there, and I knew he cared for me. And he's a lot more willing to come into our lives and to help us than we are to ask him. But if we sincerely ask him, then he comes. And it was as simple as that for me.
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God despite the agony. 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But if Stephen could sing, he'd say it's not true, 'cause you can't.

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2: From the Sky News Centre at 6. The Met Office believes May's weather record will be broken later, with temperatures of 34 degrees Celsius expected in London and the South East. It'd make it the hottest ever bank holiday. Amber heat health alerts are in place across England, which warn of increased risks to vulnerable groups. Steve Instance from the RNLI has this advice for people wanting to cool off.
3: We're just asking people, if you're going anywhere near water, just don't take unnecessary risks. And particularly that involves the cold water. So don't suddenly leap into cold water. That will bring on that involuntary shock action and will cause you to really struggle to swim and to stay afloat.
2: The Prime Minister is backing a review into a rape case which saw two 15-year-old boys evade a prison sentence. It concerns two separate attacks in Hampshire. An RAF jet carrying the Defence Secretary had its signal jammed near the Russian border. John Healey was travelling back from visiting British soldiers in Estonia on Thursday when the internet connection and the plane's GPS systems were disabled. In sport, West Ham have been relegated on the final day of the Premier League season. A 3-0 win against Leeds wasn't enough to keep them up because Tottenham beat Everton 1-0. Liverpool legend Mo Salah also said goodbye to Anfield after their 1-1 draw with Brentford.
4: I cried a lot. I think more than I did in my whole life, but it's very tough to leave a place like this. Also, yesterday I cried a bit in the training ground.
2: Pep Guardiola's Manchester City reign, which included 20 trophies in 10 years, ended with a 2-1 defeat to Aston Villa. Sunderland beat Chelsea by the same score to join Bournemouth in the Europa League next season. Emma Raducanu's French Open tennis campaign finished on the opening day in Paris. The British number one lost in straight sets to Argentina's Solana Sierra. And Girls Aloud star Nicola Roberts has announced the birth of her first child. She says her daughter was born a couple of weeks ago and it's heaven on earth. That's the latest. I'm Anna Bates.
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0: What a way to start off the breakfast show. Mercy Me with All God's People, a new tune from Mercy Me, sounding absolutely brilliant. We'll be doing the first thing thought for this morning after Nona.
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0: Let's do first thing thoughts now. You're about to hear another slice of ancient wisdom as I bring you a proverb of Solomon to ponder. And this proverb's all about not living impulsively, but highlights the importance of careful planning. The plans of the diligent lead to profit, as surely as haste leads to poverty. Put it this way, hurry and scurry puts you further behind. Careful planning puts you ahead in the long run. First thing thought.
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That was one of four new entries in the Crossrhythms Top 10 chart countdown yesterday. From the sibling group Damien, it's Every Tear. And if you missed yesterday's countdown, it's repeated tonight from 7 p.m.

0: has all of it.
1: It's Bank Holiday Monday. And it's Monday the 25th of May. Here are some of the famous birthdays for today. The Canadian movie actor Mike Myers turns 63. He's best known, of course, for Austin Powers. The actress Octavia Spencer is 56. Octavia won an Oscar for her portrayal of Minnie in The Help. Meanwhile, the Irish actor Cillian Murphy is 50, a milestone birthday for Cillian, who won an Oscar for Best Actor for his starring role in the 2023 film Oppenheimer, and has also starred in the Peaky Blinders series. Some of the famous birthdays for today. Meanwhile, it was on this day in 1940, during the Second World War, the evacuation at Dunkirk started to take place. British and Allied forces evacuated from mainland France. In the end, 338,000 Allied troops were ferried back to safety to England using a flotilla of small ships. It was 60 years ago today, a former colony of the Dutch and later the British, Guyana, gained its independence 60 years ago. George Lucas's first space opera film, Star Wars, was released on this day in 1977, of course, launching one of the most successful and influential film franchises in motion picture history. It was 6 years ago today, George Floyd, an unarmed African-American man, was killed during an arrest in Minneapolis, setting off massive protests not only in the US but around the world, and generating greater support for the Black Lives Matter movement. It is, of course, Bank Holiday Monday, Spring Bank Holiday. It's apparently also National Tap Dance Day. Today is also the annual occasion in Gloucestershire where a centuries-old tradition takes place: cheese rolling. Thrill seekers from around the globe hurl themselves down a nearly vertical 180-metre slope at Cooper's Hill in Brockworth, Gloucestershire. And the chaotic spectacle is free to

0: Across the six towns of Stoke-on-Trent and Newcastle-under-Lyme. 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
1: A charity that was on the brink of closure is staying open for the time being after it managed to raise more than £40,000 in the space of a month. Staffordshire Sight Loss Association had previously warned it might have to shut its doors at the end of March due to its grant funding coming to an end. The Stoke-on-Trent-based charity then launched a last-ditch fundraising effort in an attempt to raise £100,000 by the end of April. That would be enough to keep the charity running for the next year. An incredible £47,000 has been raised since, and the charity's trustees and leadership have decided to keep the charity's main services running as they try to raise the remaining funds in the meantime. The charity covers the North Staffordshire area and provides support, friendship, independence, advice and practical help to people who are blind or partially sighted, and their families too. Ian Wilshaw is a trustee at the charity. He's also registered blind. He told the BBC they will do what they can to keep going.
2: I want to keep on helping people with sight loss, whichever level of sight loss they've got. And I know for a fact is we've touched a lot of people's lives over the last 8 years.
1: Well, you can find out more information about the charity and donate to them via their website, which is SSLA, which stands for Staffordshire Sight Loss Association. So SSLA.org.uk.

0: If I still have you, I'll be alright. Oh, if I still have you, I'll be alright.
1: Stephen Stanley with I Still Have You. On the way between now and the news at 8 o'clock, I'll be playing you tunes from Rave Jesus, a brand new track on our playlist as well from Safika. Plus, we'll hear from the Transform DJs. And we'll be playing The Link. I'll be reporting on the start of transformation work that's taking place at Burslem Market Hall as well.
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0: DJ and music producer Topher Jones, better known as Rave Jesus, presents his debut album, I Met God on the Dance Floor. It's a 77-minute mix of uplifting beats and sanctified bangers. Including the Cross Rhythms radio hit, He's on the Move. You'll also find remixes of hits by Martin Smith and Brandon Lake, and guest vocals from Gracie Binion. I Met God on the Dance Floor. From Rave Jesus. Out now.
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2: Nobody seems to take responsibility these days for their own personal behaviour. My father's like this, your mother's like that, we say, or the

We often think we're pretty safe. The nature versus nurture, heredity versus environment debate always ends up concluding really it's somebody else's fault. Usually your parents, either for their faulty genes or their poor parenting skills. Jesus leaves us with a different model, in which we're called to make radical choices to rise above cultural tradition and natural weakness. Beyond our genetic makeup and the impact of those around us, we each have our own mind and our own will. Take responsibility for your own behaviour. Don't just find an excuse after excuse. Seek a miracle of conversion that you might take stock of your life and find radical change. 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
0: Can you work out the link, most importantly? That's the word that connects, that links together the answers to the questions. So, for example, the answers to last week's questions were back, rain, dead, and Mike. And the link was drop, backdrop, raindrop, drop dead, mic drop. That's how the link works. So I have a new series of questions for you. Four questions in total, but this morning you're only going to get question number one to go on. So, a large payment that's given to someone who's made redundant or retires early is known as a what handshake? A large payment given to someone who's made redundant or retires early is a what handshake? And the missing word from the phrase is your first clue for the link. You can have an early guess by emailing in. It's breakfast@crossrhythms.co.uk. breakfast@crossrhythms.co.uk. I'll be adding question two into the mix at this time tomorrow morning. Question three is coming up on Wednesday. Question four on Thursday. Who will be the first person to work out the link?
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6: Multi-million pound transformation work is getting underway at Burslem Market Hall. The roof of the Grade 2 listed market building on Queen Street is going to be replaced, and other improvements will be made to bring the building back into use. It's been closed to the public for 23 years. Approximately £4 million will be spent on the project, which is being funded through the City Council, the Government and Historic England. And it's all set to be completed by May next year. Inside the hall, there's now a complex matrix of scaffolding that's been erected as Stoke-on-Trent-based contractors BSN Group get ready to strip back the current roof. After a tour around the building, I spoke to Stoke-on-Trent City Council leader Jane Ashworth.
7: I was amazed when I went in. I hadn't realised that every inch of it is scaffolding. But when you think about it, it's quite obvious, really, that if you're going to get up and protect that big arcing roof, you've got to be able to get into every inch of it, as it were. Yeah. So that's all good. But the key to me is what happens in the future. Yeah. I've just had a chat now with an organisation called Next Phase, and they're market specialists. And we've engaged with them to do all the possible costings and design of the future of the future use of the indoor market. But first, what we know we're going to be doing is, as soon as it's ready, which will be about 10 months time perhaps, is once the roof's done, once the electric's done, once the water's done, once the sanitation's done, once the Wi-Fi's in there, the floor needs to be redone because it's not level anymore, if it ever was, and there'll be theatre, music, arts, food to begin with, beer festival maybe, who knows, see how that goes, and then while we establish the full-time future use of it for the next 50 years with a bit of luck. Yep. And you know what's really clever? Just round the corner on Queen Street, we're knocking through one of the shops that the council owns, putting in a window so people can go in at viewing days to have a look at progress.
8: Right.
7: Which is pretty clever, isn't it?
8: Yeah,
7: wasn't my idea, but it was pretty clever.
6: So members of the public will be able to have a look at the progress that's been made inside the market hall. I put it to the council leader that more money would be needed to bring it all back into full use.
7: Well, yeah, but hang on a minute, that's true,
8: yeah,
7: but it's better than that. We can, with the amounts of money that we've got, bring it into, they call it meanwhile use, which means it isn't fully tarted up, but there's loads of stuff you can be doing. So that's happening, and that's not bad going for now. There's also, I think it's 10 flats up there, which we're working out, which are pretty scuzzy, which need bringing into back into proper use. They're council flats. Well, the council owns them at the moment. So, you know, there'll be people living there as well with a bit of luck.
6: David Williams is the Labour MP for Stoke-on-Trent North. He was also on the tour and told me he was pleased to see work beginning at the Market Hall.
8: It is wonderful to have gone into the Burslem Indoor Market today. I've been up and down that scaffolding, having a look at the works taking place. What people are saying to me is there's a buzz around Burslem. That's the word I'm hearing on the doorstep. That's when I'm in the town centre. And people are really excited because they can start to see now new life being brought back into the building. So to see the work going on here at the Indoor Market today is wonderful, as you've seen.
6: Well, the work at the Market Hall goes hand in hand with other work that's taking place on historic buildings in Burslem. And this includes a £3.5 million project to safeguard the nearby Grade 2 listed Wedgwood Institute for future use. And it comes months after Stoke-on-Trent City Council declared a heritage emergency in the city, calling for £325 million of public and private investment over the next decade to prevent historic heritage sites and buildings from being lost forever. Mr. Williams says he's working hard to try and secure more funding for the city.
8: That was a tough thing to say, we have got a heritage emergency in our city, but it's also right to make people aware that we've got to act and we've got to act now. Now, it's not easy to get the amounts of money in that we need, but that's no excuse for not doing our best to get the money in. So we've got to start somewhere. We're starting with the indoor market. We've got the work taking place. As you know, we've done the work to safeguard the Wedgwood Institute. Ranex was here, and we're going to keep doing that work and seeing what money we can pull in. Let's go.

A hot and heavy tune to start off the second hour of this morning's breakfast show. That was Nalick and Sarah Reeves with State of Euphoria. I've got music coming up in the next few minutes from Maddie Jane and John McLaughlin, but we continue with Carrie Underwood next. Here's Cry Pretty.

0: Community Radio for Stoke-on-Trent and Newcastle-under-Lyme. 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
1: The chair of Port Vale Football Club, Carol Shanahan, said she was humbled and honoured to become the new Chancellor at Keele University. The prominent business and community leader becomes the sixth person to hold the role and the first woman to be appointed since Keele's inaugural Chancellor. Her Royal Highness the Princess Margaret, who held the position from 1962 to 86. The Chancellor is the uni's most senior honorary position and includes presiding at graduation and other key ceremonial duties. She succeeds Lord Timpson, who stepped down as the uni's Chancellor after being appointed Prisons Minister to the government. Carol said universities like Keele play a crucial role in helping to tackle some of the major challenges facing society. And she's spoken about what she's looking forward to most in the new role.
2: The thing I'm looking forward to most in the position is, I think, the graduations, because I do feel that, you know, it's very easy to look at a university and see all the different things that a university does. But ultimately, it is to get people through the academic process to get them to their graduation, and then they can go on to the next stage of their life. That is the day that you look back, you've got your friends, your family, everybody's sort of so proud, and you think, yeah, it was worth it.
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0: So it's Bank Holiday Monday. And I hope you're having a good weekend, an extended weekend, of course. The weather has been lovely. It is not always the case, it's not a given, that we get good weather on a bank holiday. And with the sunshine and the warm weather that is forecast for today, it seems to make sense to go outdoors and make use of it. Make the very best of it. Perhaps get a barbecue at the ready for later on. Wondering what your plans are for this bank holiday Monday morning. Come and get in touch. You can say hello. You can email breakfast@crossrhythms.co.uk. You can send me a WhatsApp message as well to our studio line 01782 204010. Well, I'm on the air till 11 o'clock this morning. In a few minutes' time, we'll be hearing from two very down-to-earth, ordinary Stoke-on-Trent people. The best of Stoke-on-Trent. Ordinary people with very generous hearts and inspired by their Christian faith have want to make a real positive difference to people's lives. And it led them to set up what is now a community interest company. It's called Jericho, Come As You Are. And they want to help people in the community who are struggling. The homeless, maybe people with addiction issues, or people just who are just in a spot where they really need a helping hand. We'll be finding out a bit more about Jericho when I speak to Louise Davis and Craig Marsh. That's coming up here on The Breakfast Show in a few minutes' time.
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brilliant. From their fantastic album Plastic Wine, a former featured album of the week here on The Breakfast Show, that's Strings and Heart with Kerosene.

0: We're about to hear how kindness and acts of compassion can help change lives. Inspired to help the homeless and people who are struggling, a team of volunteers came together last year to set up a community interest company called Jericho, Come As You Are. And they run a welcoming space based in St. Stephen's Church in Bentley, where they offer food and warm drinks to those who are struggling. They have a surplus of food from local shops like the Co-op, which is available to take. And they can also help with things like addiction, and signpost people to where they can get help for things like housing. Louise Davis and Craig Hall joined me in the Cross Rhythm studio to tell me more about how it all came about.
1: Yeah, we were at the church and we just had a conversation between ourselves saying that the issue, there is an issue at Bentley with the homelessness and people struggling, and we needed to do something. We didn't know what. And then that was it. I just sort of ran with it. Went and spoke to Malcolm, and then 2 weeks later, we were up and running. The doors were open.
0: That's Reverend Malcolm, the vicar. And Craig, were you involved in this fairly soon afterwards?
2: The conversation was between me and Lou. We sat down and we were just discussing Bentley and in the area around Stoke as a whole. And then it just come and said, well, let's do a bit of something. And that's how it sort of started and kicked off.
0: So you set up something called Jericho.
1: Yeah, that's right.
0: And so that's been running for a few months now. So Louise, do you want to tell me a bit more about the kind of things that you do as Jericho?
1: Yeah, we open up Friday mornings. We do hot food, hot drinks. We've got a supply of clothes. We've got sleep pods, sleeping bags, but I think it's just more the conversation, just making people feel welcome, respected. The people we have in are sometimes the people that get walked past and looked down upon, and we just want to make them feel loved.
0: What's coming across really strongly already is kind of your heart to help people. You know, you're showing practical help and support and love and care in all sorts of different ways. So, you know, tell me about that practical side of what's happening. Do you want to take that, Craig?
2: Yeah, so we can try and support the immediate needs, hot food, blankets, anything like that. But we're trying to get to the heart of it, really. We don't just give you a bacon butty and then that's it, off you go. We want to understand, so we want to try and help you. We want to try and help you move forward. We want to try and get to the root of your problem. Find out what, you know, how we can help.
0: And so what does that look like? You know, do you signpost people to, you know, other services, or are you able to provide more support? You know, how does that work?
1: We can provide the addiction and recovery support. There's a lot of signposting going on. Or we'll make the phone calls, we'll sit and fill application forms in, because some of the people we meet, they haven't got access to technology, and a lot of things is online now, or making phone calls.
0: Yes.
1: So, yeah, we sit and do that, and then...
0: So tell me about the addiction support, because some people might not be familiar with, you know, that support that's being provided through, I think, is it Keys Project?
1: The Keys Project,
0: Tell me about that.
1: Yeah, we run recovery groups twice weekly. That's from St. John's in Abbeyalton on a Wednesday morning, Park Church in Shelton on a Wednesday evening. That's just, recovery support. We can do detoxes in the community. We're overseen medically by a doctor, and there is centres all over the country and an online meeting that people can get to.
0: Right. And so this launched in September last year.
1: Yeah.
0: You've been telling me stories about how you've already been able to make a significant difference in people's lives. Louise, do you want to tell me about some of the things that have happened?
1: Yeah, we had a young man that came in. He was a monkey dust user, and he was actually sleeping at Park Hall. Right. His friends had found him in a bad way. He ended up in hospital for 5 days, and he stayed in their shed. And he came in, I think he was 4 weeks clean from monkey dust, and he wanted to come in and find me and tell me. And just by looking at him when I first saw him, you could see his skin was glowing, he'd put weight on. And it made me cry just seeing that difference in him coming in when he was broken. And it was just amazing. We got him, he kept coming back, we got a referral in and got him housing. And yeah, it was really just the progress he'd made.
0: Yeah.
1: It was amazing, yeah.
0: they're helping to change people's lives. We'll be hearing more from Louise and Craig from Jericho Come As You Are in a few minutes.

0: Now, life can be tough, but you don't have to do it alone. That's the message from Jericho Come As You Are, a team of volunteers based at St. Stephen's Church in Bentleigh. And they've formed a community interest company. Their aim is to help the homeless and people with addiction and those needing a helping hand. Louise Davis and Craig Marsh set it up, and they join me in the Cross of Them studio. We'll hear in a few moments' time a bit more about how they're making a big difference in people's lives. But Craig, first of all, why is it called Jericho?
1: Yeah, Jericho is a biblical town in the Bible. What it is with addiction, we found it, you've got to take a destructive method to it. It's the walls of addiction. You've got to be brought down to rubble. And that's what we're trying to do at Jericho. We're trying to get bring the walls of addiction right the way down to mm-hmm. rubble, to mm-hmm. nothing. Mm-hmm. Not just make a hole in the wall. We want to bring the walls down.
0: Where are things at the moment? So we talked about how it started. So how has it grown over the last few months? Like, in terms of, you know, you've got a team of people. I think Louise, you said on the phone to me previously, you're perhaps helping maybe 15 or 20 people.
2: Yeah, we can have up to 20 people in a week. Yeah. It's grown massively from when we first started. We did think it was just going to be tea and toast and just a little bit of conversation, but it's gone now to, we've had a little bit of funding, so we're able to do a full English breakfast. We get surplus food from about 5 or 6 different co-ops. Okay. That we collect on a Thursday evening. And we just put that out, and there's lots of people that just come in for that, so they'll come in, take the food and go. Some don't stay.
0: Yeah.
2: But yeah, it's really good. We've got people come in, yeah, they just have a cup of tea, but there's different groups that come in, groups of people, and now they've made friends, so they sit and have conversations together.
0: Yeah. And weren't you telling me as well that there's a member on your team who initially came in and you provided some help, but now they're repaying the thanks, as it were, by being a part of Jericho? So tell me that story.
2: Yeah, we'd met him actually outside the shops at Bentleigh, and he was stood talking to a homeless man, and I asked him if he wanted to come round, and he looked at me and he just said, "Well, I'm not homeless." I said, "That's fine, you can come round anyway." And he started doing little bits, packing the tables away and the chairs, tidying up for us, and then we just had a conversation about him volunteering for the church and helping with the gardening, and signed him up as a volunteer, and now he's got that bit of purpose. Mm. And you can see on his face that he's thriving on that purpose.
0: Yeah.
2: And it's doing him good. And he attends the church as well now. Great. So that's really good, yeah.
0: Yeah. We've talked a bit about how you're able to help homeless people, people in addiction, but you also just offer practical help as well. Like, for example, you know, furnishing a home, I think, the home of an asylum seeker.
1: Yeah, so she'd come in, she got absolutely nothing, not even carpets, no plates, no cups, yep, no nothing. And so within 4 or 5 days, we managed to just transform the house. We got some plates, we got some cups, we got something to sit on, and just basically, we managed to sort that out. We had another one come in. They got a little boy. He couldn't get him in a dentist. He couldn't speak much English. Mm-hmm. So we got on the phone. We managed to sort that out. So it's not just the homeless. You haven't got to just be homeless, have no roof over your head. We'll try and help basically anybody who needs help.
0: Yeah, that's amazing. This is Jericho. It's at St. Stephen's Church in Bentleigh, Tuesdays and Fridays.
2: Yeah.
0: What are the times on Tuesdays and Fridays again?
2: On a Tuesday, it's 12 till 1:30, and then a Friday, it's 9:30 till 11:30.
0: Okay. So if someone was listening to this and they want to get involved in some way, support, volunteer, are you open to that?
2: Yeah, definitely, yeah. Just
0: what do we need to do then?
2: We've got a social media page, Jericho Come As You Are, and all the details will be on there. There's websites, okay, phone number, email address.
0: Well, Louise, Craig, thank you very much for joining us in the Cross Rhythm Studios. You are doing a great job making a difference in people's lives. 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And you can find out more on their Facebook page. Just search Jericho Come As You Are.

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0: 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I've been up late, thinking straight by my blood. Hey, yeah, okay, I'm talking about that. 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

you had. One shot. One opportunity. This is everything you ever wanted. One moment. Would you capture it?

0: So it's the May half term week this week, and over the next few days on the show, I will be guiding you through some of the events that are on for kids and young families around our area. And to help us through the events, I'm joined in the studio by Yotam. Hello, Yotam.
1: Hi, Chris.
0: And Yotam's here at Cross Rhythms Radio on work experience, and I've tasked him, one of the things I've tasked him with, is looking at half-term events that are on. So the first event that we're going to talk about is taking place at Mitchell Arts Centre here in Hanley. They're celebrating a big year this year. It's their 70th anniversary. And one of the things they've got on for kids this week is clay noughts. So Yotam, tell me about the event. Tell me more about what's happening.
1: In a bid to celebrate Mitchell Arts Centre in the run up to 70 years of MAC, we bring you Clay Noughts, an immersive interactive clay experience for young explorers aged 7+. What will we make? Well, that's a secret mission mystery.
0: Okay, sounds intriguing. So when does it take place?
1: Tuesday at 11 o'clock.
0: And is there a cost?
1: One ticket at £5 admits one adult and one child with one fired piece of clay.
0: Okay, this is on Broad Street in Hanley, the Mitchell Arts Centre. So if listeners want to find out more information, what do they need to do?
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0: Okay, and finally, if you can't make it along to this particular event on Tuesday, it's going to happen again in the summer holidays.
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0: Okay, so this is at the Mitchell Arts Centre. 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

Drew Holcomb and the Neighbours with Last Thing We Do. Coming up after the news at 9, you'll hear tunes on The Breakfast Show from Wilder Woods and you too. But towards the news, let me squeeze in this from Joseph O'Brien. This is Give Up On Love.

That's Happiness from U2, starting off the third hour of the Cross Rhythms Breakfast Show, and it's Bank Holiday Monday. I'm Chris here with you till 11 o'clock. John Bellamy brings you City Drive later on this afternoon. And if you like your rock music, Peter Field brings you metal, punk and heavy music on this Bank Holiday Monday evening from 8 till 9 p.m.

0: Let's do first thing thoughts now. You're about to hear another slice of ancient wisdom as I bring you a proverb of Solomon to ponder. And this proverb's all about not living impulsively, but highlights the importance of careful planning. The plans of the diligent lead to profit, as surely as haste leads to poverty. Put it this way, hurry and scurry puts you further behind. Careful planning puts you ahead in the long run. First thing thought.
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0: Fear is the latest release from NF and is a deeply vulnerable project that sees him shift towards a more acoustic pop rap sound.
1: Is this what you want now? 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Is this what you want now?
0: It's a gritty 6-track collection marked by raw emotion, exploring fear, honesty, and mental health. 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
1: I'm sorry.
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2: Contrary to popular belief, being a person of faith does not mean that you kiss your rational brain goodbye. Yes, there are some people who prefer to hide from life, ducking behind a cloak of cliches and calling that faith. But Bible faith is anything but ignorant, naive, or stupid. It is not irrational, but super-rational. It carries our understanding beyond where reason alone can go. God is waiting to reveal himself to you today. This is Mal Fletcher for Edges.tv.

0: It's Bank Holiday Monday. And it's Monday the 25th of May. Here are some of the famous birthdays for today. The Canadian movie actor Mike Myers turns 63. He's best known, of course, for Austin Powers. The actress Octavia Spencer is 56. Octavia won an Oscar for her portrayal of Minnie in The Help. Meanwhile, the Irish actor Cillian Murphy is 50, a milestone birthday for Cillian, who won an Oscar for Best Actor for his starring role in the 2023 film Oppenheimer, and has also starred in the Peaky Blinders series. Some of the famous birthdays for today. Meanwhile, it was on this day in 1940, during the Second World War, the evacuation at Dunkirk started to take place. British and Allied forces evacuated from mainland France. In the end, 338,000 Allied troops were ferried back to safety to England using a flotilla of small ships. It was 60 years ago today, a former colony of the Dutch and later the British, Guyana, gained its independence 60 years ago. George Lucas's first space opera film, Star Wars, was released on this day in 1977, of course, launching one of the most successful and influential film franchises in motion picture history. It was 6 years ago today, George Floyd, an unarmed African-American man, was killed during an arrest in Minneapolis, setting off massive protests not only in the US but around the world, and generating greater support for the Black Lives Matter movement. It is, of course, Bank Holiday Monday, Spring Bank Holiday. It's apparently also National Tap Dance Day. Today is also the annual occasion in Gloucestershire where a centuries-old tradition takes place, cheese rolling. Thrill-seekers from around the globe hurl themselves down a nearly vertical 180-metre slope at Cooper's Hill in Brockworth, Gloucestershire. And the chaotic spectacle is free to attend.
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1: 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Abby Gamboa and Aidan King with Highs and Lows.
2: Across the six towns of Stoke-on-Trent and Newcastle-under-Lyme, this is Cross Rhythm City Radio.
1: A charity that was on the brink of closure is staying open for the time being after it managed to raise more than £40,000 in the space of a month. Staffordshire Sight Loss Association had previously warned it might have to shut its doors at the end of March due to its grant funding coming to an end. The Stoke-on-Trent-based charity then launched a last-ditch fundraising effort in an attempt to raise £100,000 by the end of April. That would be enough to keep the charity running for the next year. An incredible £47,000 has been raised since, and the charity's trustees and leadership have decided to keep the charity's main services running as they try to raise the remaining funds in the meantime. The charity covers the North Staffordshire area and provides support, friendship, independence, advice and practical help to people who are blind or partially sighted and their families too. Ian Wilshaw is a trustee at the charity. He's also registered blind. He told the BBC they will do what they can to keep going.
3: I want to keep on helping people with sight loss, whichever level of sight loss they've got. And I know for a fact is we've touched a lot of people's lives over the last 8 years.
1: Well, you can find out more information about the charity and donate to them via their website, which is SSLA, which stands for Staffordshire Sight Loss Association. So ssla.org.uk.

0: It's Plum with Say Your Name. On the way between now and 10, I'll be bringing you new music from Gio, Claire Leslie. We've got Josh Garrels coming up as well. I'll be reporting on transformation work that's getting underway at Burslem Market Hall. And I'll be putting you to the test as well in the next few minutes when we play The Link.
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2: A recent survey has found people becoming less focused on expensive cars and materialism generally. Rather, people feel that they've made it if they're happy, have a good relationship with their partner, and feel in control of their life. While the survey showed that most elements of material wealth slipped in popularity from a previous survey, having a good marriage showed the biggest increase. Is it possible that over-self-indulgence, mixed with fear for the future, might begin to cause us to rethink our values and lifestyles and come up with a more realistic picture of a fulfilling life? We are constantly nudged, prodded, and even pummeled to make us rethink our lives. Don't lock in as if you'll never shift. Stay open and alive to the possibilities of change. This is John Smith.

0: me.
1: It's the Cross of Them's breakfast show for a bank holiday Monday, and we're about to play The Link.
2: The Link.
1: And once again this week, I'm going to be asking you a series of simple and straightforward questions.
2: Here's your Link Master, Chris Manford.
1: Can you work out the link, most importantly? That's the word that connects, that links together the answers to the questions. So, for example, the answers to last week's questions were back, rain, dead, and Mike. And the link was drop, backdrop, raindrop, drop dead, mic drop. That's how the link works. So I have a new series of questions for you. Four questions in total, but this morning you're only going to get question number one to go on. So, a large payment that's given to someone who's made redundant or retires early is known as a what handshake? A large payment given to someone who's made redundant or retires early is a what handshake? And the missing word from the phrase is your first clue for the link. You can have an early guess by emailing in. It's breakfast@crossrhythms.co.uk. breakfast@crossrhythms.co.uk. I'll be adding question two into the mix at this time tomorrow morning. Question three is coming up on Wednesday. Question four on Thursday. Who will be the first person to work out the link?
2: The link.

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0: Multi-million pound transformation work is getting underway at Burslem Market Hall. The roof of the Grade 2 listed market building on Queen Street is going to be replaced, and other improvements will be made to bring the building back into use. It's been closed to the public for 23 years. Approximately £4 million will be spent on the project, which is being funded through the City Council, the Government and Historic England. And it's all set to be completed by May next year. Inside the hall, there's now a complex matrix of scaffolding that's been erected as Stoke-on-Trent-based contractors BSN Group get ready to strip back the current roof. After a tour around the building, I spoke to Stoke-on-Trent City Council leader Jane Ashworth.
3: I was amazed when I went in. I hadn't realised that every inch of it is scaffolding. Well, when you think about it, it's quite obvious, really, that if you're going to get up and protect that big arcing roof, you've got to be able to get into every inch of it, as it were. Yeah. So that's all good. But the key to me is what happens in the future. Yeah. I've just had a chat now with an organisation called Next Phase, and they're market specialists. And we've engaged with them to do all the possible costings and design of the future of the future use of the indoor market. But first, what we know we're going to be doing is, as soon as it's ready, which will be about 10 months time perhaps, is once the roof's done, once the electric's done, once the water's done, once the sanitation's done, once the Wi-Fi's in there, the floor needs to be redone because it's not level anymore, if it ever was, and there'll be theatre, music, arts, food to begin with, beer festival maybe, who knows. See how that goes, and then while we establish the full-time future use of it for the next 50 years with a bit of luck. Yep. And you know what's really clever? Just round the corner on Queen Street, we're knocking through one of the shops that the council owns, putting in a window so people can go in at viewing days to have a look at progress.
4: Right.
3: Which is pretty clever, isn't it?
4: Yeah,
3: wasn't my idea, but it was pretty clever.
0: So members of the public will be able to have a look at the progress that's been made inside the market hall. I put it to the council leader that more money would be needed to bring it all back into full use.
3: Well, yeah, but hang on a minute. That's true.
4: Yeah.
3: Yeah, but it's better than that. We can, with the amounts of money that we've got, bring it into, they call it meanwhile use, which means it isn't fully tarted up, but there's loads of stuff you can be doing. So that's happening, and that's not bad going for now. There's also, I think it's 10 flats up there, which we're working out, which are pretty scuzzy, which need bringing into back into proper use. They're council flats. Well, the council owns them at the moment. So, you know, there'll be people living there as well with a bit of luck.
0: David Williams is the Labour MP for Stoke-on-Trent North. He was also on the tour and told me he was pleased to see work beginning at the market hall.
5: It is wonderful to have gone into the Burslem Indoor Market today. I've been up and down that scaffolding, having a look at the works taking place. What people are saying to me is there's a buzz around Burslem. That's the word I'm hearing on the doorstep. That's when I'm in the town centre. And people are really excited because they can start to see now new life being brought back into the building. So to see the work going on here at the Indoor Market today is wonderful, as you've seen.
0: Well, the work at the market hall goes hand in hand with other work that's taking place on historic buildings in Burslem, and this includes a £3.5 million project to safeguard the nearby Grade 2 listed Wedgwood Institute for future use. And it comes months after Stoke-on-Trent City Council declared a heritage emergency in the city, calling for £325 million of public and private investment over the next decade to prevent historic heritage sites and buildings from being lost forever. Mr. Williams says he's working hard to try and secure more funding for the city.
5: That was a tough thing to say, we have got a heritage emergency in our city, but it's also right to make people aware that we've got to act and we've got to act now. Now, it's not easy to get the amounts of money in that we need, but that's no excuse for not doing our best to get the money in. So we've got to start somewhere. We're starting with the indoor market. We've got the work taking place. As you know, we've done the work to safeguard the Wedgwood Institute right next to us here, and we're going to keep doing that work and seeing what money we can pull in.

It's Josh Garrels with Mercy Triumph on Cross Rhythms Radio for your Bank Holiday Monday. Thanks for joining me. I'm Chris here with you till 11. In the next hour of the programme, we'll be hearing about Carol Shanahan of Port Vale being appointed as the new Chancellor at Keele University. I'll also be chatting to Louise and Craig, two ordinary people from Stoke-on-Trent with very generous hearts, and they're really making a difference in people's lives through their drop-in cafe and things that they're doing under the banner of Jericho Come As You Are. We'll be finding out about their story so far after 10. But taking us up to the news, first of all, here's Forrest Frank and Sunshine.

walking by faith and you know that's on sight. It's by his power, not by my own might. This world is dark, so we keeping it light. If you say you can't, you probably

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5: From the Sky News Centre at 10... The Met Office is predicting the hottest day in May ever, with an overnight record already provisionally broken. While most of us try to sleep, temperatures didn't drop below 19.4 degrees Celsius in an area of southern England, where it could hit 35 later. Outdoor pools are already filling up. Lido manager Stephen Homer says there are risks to swimming where there's no lifeguard.
6: It's very unsafe to swim into rivers and stuff, because there won't be anyone's there to help you if you get into trouble in the water. Although it is warmer, especially in the outdoor areas, the water will still be cold and you can easily get caught out.
5: It's understood the education secretaries asked the competition watchdog to investigate the hidden fees childcare providers in England charge parents. Bridget Phillipson wants the CMA to look at things like demands for deposits to reserve places. An RAF jet with the Defence Secretary on board had its GPS signals jammed near the Russian border. It happened on Thursday. Nicola Sturgeon's ex-husband is due in court, charged with embezzling money from the SNP. The former party chief executive, Peter Murrell, is accused of taking nearly £460,000. To football, and George Alderman reports on a bumper final day of the Premier League season.
7: After 22 years, Arsenal lifted the trophy.
8: Finally become Premier League champions once again.
7: They warmed up for the Champions League final with a 2-1 win at Crystal Palace. Celebrations for rivals Tottenham 2. Roberto De Zerbi guided them to safety.
9: They played the best game in my time.
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10: Just hurt. It's a horrible place to be.
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11: If you are a Man City fan, come to me and hug me. 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
12: I cried a lot. 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
7: Bournemouth, Sunderland and Brighton secured European football.
5: And Girls Aloud star Nicola Roberts has announced the birth of her first child. That's the latest. I'm Anna Bates.
0: This is Cross Rhythm City Radio.

Sean Rodriguez with Honey, starting off the fourth hour of my programme this morning. It's Bank Holiday Monday. I'm Chris here with you till 11, and we continue with 21 Pilots.

0: Community Radio for Stoke-on-Trent and Newcastle-under-Lyme. This is Cross Rhythm City.
1: The chair of Port Vale Football Club, Carol Shanahan, said she was humbled and honoured to become the new Chancellor at Keele University. The prominent business and community leader becomes the sixth person to hold the role and the first woman to be appointed since Keele's inaugural Chancellor. Her Royal Highness the Princess Margaret, who held the position from 1962 to 86. The Chancellor is the uni's most senior honorary position and includes presiding at graduation and other key ceremonial duties. She succeeds Lord Timpson, who stepped down as the uni's Chancellor after being appointed Prisons Minister to the government. Carol said universities like Keele play a crucial role in helping to tackle some of the major challenges facing society. And she's spoken about what she's looking forward to most in the new role.
2: The thing I'm looking forward to most in the position is, I think, the graduations, because I do feel that, you know, it's very easy to look at a university and see all the different things that a university does. But ultimately, it is to get people through the academic process to get them to their graduation, and then they can go on to the next stage of their life. That is the day that you look back, you've got your friends, your family, everybody's sort of so proud, and you think, yeah, it was worth it.
0: Broadcasting from the heart of the Potteries, this is Cross Rhythm City.

0: So it's Bank Holiday Monday, and I hope you're having a good weekend, an extended weekend, of course. The weather has been lovely. It is not always the case, it's not a given, that we get good weather on a bank holiday. And with the sunshine and the warm weather that is forecast for today, it seems to make sense to go outdoors and make use of it. Make the very best of it. Perhaps get a barbecue at the ready for later on. Wondering what your plans are for this bank holiday Monday morning. Come and get in touch. You can say hello. You can email breakfast@crossrhythms.co.uk. You can send me a WhatsApp message as well to our studio line 01782 204010. Well, I'm on the air till 11 o'clock this morning. In a few minutes' time, we'll be hearing from two very down-to-earth, ordinary Stoke-on-Trent people. The best of Stoke-on-Trent. Ordinary people with very generous hearts, and inspired by their Christian faith, have want to make a real positive difference to people's lives. And it led them to set up what is now a community interest company. It's called Jericho, Come As You Are, and they want to help people in the community who are struggling, the homeless, maybe people with addiction issues, or people just who are just in a spot where they really need a helping hand. We'll be finding out a bit more about Jericho when I speak to Louise Davis and Craig Marsh. That's coming up here on The Breakfast Show in a few minutes' time.
1: Listen and

0: We're about to hear how kindness and acts of compassion can help change lives. Inspired to help the homeless and people who are struggling, a team of volunteers came together last year to set up a community interest company called Jericho, Come As You Are. And they run a welcoming space based in St. Stephen's Church in Bentley, where they offer food and warm drinks to those who are struggling. They have a surplus of food from local shops like the Co-op, which is available to take. And they can also help with things like addiction, and signpost people to where they can get help for things like housing. Louise Davis and Craig Hall joined me in the Cross Rhythm studio to tell me more about how it all came about.
1: Yeah, we were at the church and we just had a conversation between ourselves saying that there is an issue at Bentley with the homelessness and people struggling, and we needed to do something. We didn't know what. And then that was it. I just sort of ran with it. Went and spoke to Malcolm, and then 2 weeks later, we were up and running. The doors were open.
0: That's Reverend Malcolm, the vicar. And Craig, were you involved in this fairly soon afterwards?
2: The conversation was between me and Lou. We sat down and we were just discussing Bentley and in the area around Stoke as a whole. And then it just come and said, well, let's do a bit of something, and that's how it sort of started and kicked off.
0: So you set up something called Jericho.
1: Yeah, that's right.
0: And so that's been running for a few months now. So Louise, do you want to tell me a bit more about the kind of things that you do as Jericho?
1: Yeah, we open up Friday mornings. We do hot food, hot drinks. We've got a supply of clothes. We've got sleep pods, sleeping bags, but I think it's just more the conversation, just making people feel welcome, respected. The people we have in are sometimes the people that get walked past and looked down upon, and we just want to make them feel loved.
0: What's coming across really strongly already is kind of your heart to help people. You know, you're showing practical help and support and love and care in all sorts of different ways. So, you know, tell me about that practical side of what's happening. Do you want to take that, Craig?
2: Yeah, so we can try and support the immediate needs, hot food, blankets, anything like that. But we're trying to get to the heart of it, really. We don't just give you a bacon butty and then that's it, off you go. We want to understand, so we want to try and help you. We want to try and help you move forward. We want to try and get to the root of your problem. Find out what, you know, how we can help.
0: And so what does that look like? You know, do you signpost people to, you know, other services, or are you able to provide more support? You know, how does that work?
1: We can provide the addiction and recovery support. There's a lot of signposting going on. Or we'll make the phone calls, we'll sit and fill application forms in, because some of the people we meet, they haven't got access to technology, and a lot of things is online now, or making phone calls.
0: Yes.
1: So, yeah, we sit and do that, and then...
0: So tell me about the addiction support, because some people might not be familiar with, you know, that support that's being provided through, I think, is it Keys Project?
1: The Keys Project,
0: Tell me about that.
1: Yeah, we run recovery groups twice weekly. That's from St. John's in Abbeyalton on a Wednesday morning, Park Church in Shelton on a Wednesday evening. That's just, recovery support. We can do detoxes in the community. We're overseen medically by a doctor, and there is centres all over the country and an online meeting that people can get to.
0: Right. And so this launched in September last year.
1: Yeah.
0: You've been telling me stories about how you've already been able to make a significant difference in people's lives. Louise, do you want to tell me about some of the things that have happened?
1: Yeah, we had a young man that came in. He was a monkey dust user, and he was actually sleeping at Park Hall. His friends had found him in a bad way. He ended up in hospital for 5 days, and he stayed in their shed. And he came in, I think he was 4 weeks clean from monkey dust, and he wanted to come in and find me and tell me. And just by looking at him when I first saw him, you could see his skin was glowing, he'd put weight on. And it made me cry just seeing that difference in him coming in when he was broken. And it was just amazing. We got him, he kept coming back, we got a referral in and got him housing. And yeah, it was really just the progress he'd made.
0: Yeah.
1: It was amazing, yeah.
0: They're helping to change people's lives. We'll be hearing more from Louise and Craig from Jericho Come As You Are in a few minutes.

0: Now, life can be tough, but you don't have to do it alone. That's the message from Jericho Come As You Are, a team of volunteers based at St. Stephen's Church in Bentalee. And they formed a community interest company. Their aim is to help the homeless and people with addiction and those needing a helping hand. Louise Davis and Craig Marsh set it up, and they join me in the Cross of Them studio. We'll hear in a few moments' time a bit more about how they're making a big difference in people's lives. But Craig, first of all, why is it called Jericho?
1: Yeah, Jericho is a biblical town in the Bible. What it is with addiction, we found it. You've got to take a destructive method to it. It's the walls of addiction. You've got to be brought down to rubble. And that's what we're trying to do at Jericho. We're trying to bring the walls of addiction right the way down to rubble, to nothing. Mm-hmm. Not just make a hole in the wall. We want to bring the walls down.
0: Where are things at the moment? So we talked about how it started. So how has it grown over the last few months? Like in terms of, you know, you've got a team of people. I think Louise, you said on the phone to me previously, you're perhaps helping maybe 15 or 20 people.
2: Yeah, we can have up to 20 people in a week. It's grown massively from when we first started. We did think it was just going to be tea and toast and just a little bit of conversation, but it's gone now to, we've had a little bit of funding, so we're able to do a full English breakfast. We get surplus food from about 5 or 6 different co-ops. Okay. That we collect on a Thursday evening. And we just put that out, and there's lots of people that just come in for that, so they'll come in, take the food and go. Some don't stay.
0: But
2: it's really good. We've got people come in to just have a cup of tea, but there's different groups that come in, groups of people, and now they've made friends, so they sit and have conversations together.
0: Yeah. And weren't you telling me as well that there's a member on your team who initially came in and you provided some help, but now they're repaying the thanks, as it were, by being a part of Jericho? So tell me that story.
2: Yeah, we'd met him actually outside the shops at Bentley, and he was stood talking to a homeless man. And I asked him if he wanted to come round, and he looked at me and he just said, "Well, I'm not homeless." I said, "That's fine, you can come round anyway." And he started doing little bits, packing the tables away and the chairs, tidying up for us, and then we just had a conversation about him volunteering for the church and helping with the gardening, and signed him up as a volunteer, and now he's got that bit of purpose. You can see on his face that he's thriving on that purpose, and it's doing him good. And he attends the church as well now.
0: Great.
2: So that's really good, yeah.
0: Yeah. We've talked a bit about how you're able to help homeless people, people in addiction, but you also just offer practical help as well. Like, for example, you know, furnishing a home, I think, the home of an asylum seeker.
1: Yeah, so she come in, she got absolutely nothing, not even carpets, no plates, no cups, no nothing. And so within 4 or 5 days, we managed to just transform the house. We got some plates, we got some cups, we got something to sit on, and just basically, between us all, we managed to sort that out. We had another one come in. They got a little boy. He couldn't get him in a dentist. He couldn't speak much English. Mm-hmm. So we got on the phone. We managed to sort that out. So it's not just the homeless. You haven't got to just be homeless, have no roof over your head. We'll try and help basically anybody who needs help.
0: Yeah, that's amazing. This is Jericho. It's at St. Stephen's Church in Bentalee, Tuesdays and Fridays.
2: Yeah.
0: What are the times on Tuesdays and Fridays again?
2: On a Tuesday it's 12 till 1:30, and then a Friday it's 9:30 till 11:30.
0: Okay. So if someone was listening to this and they want to get involved in some way, support, volunteer, are you open to that?
2: Yeah, definitely. Yeah. Just
0: what do we need to do then?
2: We've got a social media page, Jericho Come As You Are, and all the details will be on there. There's websites, phone number, email address.
0: Well, Louise, Craig, thank you very much for joining us in the Cross of Them studios. You are doing a great job making a difference in people's lives. So you can check out the Jericho Come As You Are Drop-In Cafe at St. Stephen's Church in Bentley, Friday mornings, 9:30 till 11:30. And you can find out more on their Facebook page. Just search Jericho Come As You Are.

0: DJ and music producer Topher Jones, better known as Rave Jesus, presents his debut album, I Met God on the Dance Floor. It's a 77-minute mix of uplifting beats and sanctified bangers. Including the Cross Rhythms radio hit, He's on the Move. You will also find remixes of hits by Martin Smith and Brandon Lake and guest vocals from Gracie Binion. I Met God on the Dance Floor. From Rave Jesus. Out now.
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2: Many of us may joke about it, but some people really do get caught up in astrology and predicting the future. But the interesting thing is that when you analyse all the publicised predictions of psychics, as science writer Gene Emery has, you find that hardly anything they predict ever happens. My concern, though, is not the accuracy of psychics, but the fact that our increasingly superstitious public are living a life of escapist fantasy rather than living by the great teachings of people like Jesus, for example, his Sermon on the Mount. Happiness, Jesus said, does not rest in knowing the future, but in daily living the present by the spiritual and moral principles of humility, of faith, of compassion and justice towards others. Look out how you respond to life today. This is John Smith.
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0: waiting. 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
1: So it's the May half term week this week, and over the next few days on the show, I will be guiding you through some of the events that are on for kids and young families around our area. And to help us through the events, I'm joined in the studio by Yotam. Hello, Yotam.
2: Hi, Chris.
1: And Yotam's here at Cross Rhythms Radio on work experience, and I've tasked him, one of the things I've tasked him with, is looking at half-term events that are on. So the first event that we're going to talk about is taking place at Mitchell Arts Centre here in Hanley. They're celebrating a big year this year. It's their 70th anniversary. And one of the things they've got on for kids this week is clay noughts. So Yotam, tell me about the event. Tell me more about what's happening.
2: In a bid to celebrate Mitchell Arts Centre in the run up to 70 years of MAC, we bring you Clay Noughts, an immersive interactive clay experience for young explorers aged 7+. What will we make? Well, that's a secret mission mystery.
1: Okay, sounds intriguing. So when does it take place?
2: Tuesday at 11 o'clock.
1: And is there a cost?
2: One ticket at £5 admits one adult and one child with one fired piece of clay.
1: Okay, this is on Broad Street in Hanley, the Mitchell Arts Centre. So if listeners want to find out more information, what do they need to do?
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0: Brian Heaston with good news. Coming up today on Cross Rhythms Radio, we've got Community Choice with stories from around our local communities after the news at 11. John's here. John Bellamy brings you City Drive from 3 till 6. If you missed yesterday's Cross Rhythms Top 10 chart, did Ray get a fourth week at the top with Joy? Well, you can find out when we bring you the latest Cross Rhythms Countdown. 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
1: A £100 million student development being created here in Stoke-on-Trent is nearing completion, and Cross Rhythms has been along for a sneak peek. The student village is at University of Staffordshire and is on the Leek Road campus. Six new buildings have been erected, plus a refurbished existing halls of residence, which together boast 1,000 modern bedrooms, as well as lots of open plan modern shared living spaces. Owen and Lucy are third and first year students, respectively, and told us they were impressed.
2: For all the stuff I've seen of it, I know it's going to be a great place for like social stuff, and that's definitely going to be a place where I know I'll be quite a lot when I'm on campus.
3: I think, yeah, like the accommodation looks really nice. I mean, it looks really lovely. It's clean. It looks like fresh. It's something new, modern, and I think that's like a thing that I like personally.
1: An impressive hub building has also been built for events, study and socialising. Christina Matthews is the Executive Director of Student Life at the university and said the hub would be at the heart of the student village.
4: I think for too long universities have thought about accommodation as something that is a bit of a backdrop to their learning. It's just somewhere that they go and stay. But actually we wanted to build something that was about the community first and the student experience first. So we built this project with that in mind.
1: The student village is located next to the River Trent, which runs through the campus, as well as a nature reserve there. And a pedestrian bridge links the village with the teaching spaces. And this student development is set to open in September.
0: This is Cross Rhythms. You just found a new place
5: to go. Fear is the latest release from NF and is a deeply vulnerable project that sees him shift towards a more acoustic pop rap sound. Is this what you want now? On the verge, on the edge. Is this what you want now? It's a gritty six-track collection marked by raw emotion, exploring fear, honesty, and mental health. 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Fear by NF.

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1: JCB has announced an attempt to set a new world land speed record with a car powered by hydrogen. The Staffordshire-based manufacturer and digger maker recently unveiled the plans for the JCB Hydromax at its headquarters in Roaster. It was 20 years ago the company broke the diesel land speed record when its diesel max hit a speed of just over 350 miles per hour. RAF Wing Commander Andy Green, OBE, was at the wheel then. Now retired from the RAF, he's joining the team to drive the hydrogen car later this year on a salt plane in the USA. Lee Harper is the chief engineer at JCB.
2: It's a great project and a great showcase of the world-class engineering talent we have here in the UK, here in Staffordshire, and just what we can do. But it also allows us to showcase just how robust our new hydrogen engines are.
1: And Lee went on to say he was hopeful that they would be able to break the world record.
2: We've got the recipe for success. So we've got a car that's more powerful, lighter weight and more slippery. So we're here to go and set some records.
1: It's so good, isn't it, to have world-class engineers here in Staffordshire. The best of luck to Lee and his team.
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1: The chair of Port Vale Football Club, Carol Shanahan, said she was humbled and honoured to become the new Chancellor at Keele University. The prominent business and community leader becomes the sixth person to hold the role and the first woman to be appointed since Keele's inaugural Chancellor. Her Royal Highness the Princess Margaret, who held the position from 1962 to 86. The Chancellor is the uni's most senior honorary position and includes presiding at graduation and other key ceremonial duties. She succeeds Lord Timpson, who stepped down as the uni's Chancellor after being appointed Prisons Minister to the government. Carol said universities like Keele play a crucial role in helping to tackle some of the major challenges facing society. And she's spoken about what she's looking forward to most in the new role.
2: The thing I'm looking forward to most in the position is, I think, the graduations, because I do feel that, you know, it's very easy to look at a university and see all the different things that a university does. But ultimately, it is to get people through the academic process to get them to their graduation, and then they can go on to the next stage of their life. That is the day that you look back, you've got your friends, your family, everybody's sort of so proud, and you think, yeah, it was worth it.
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0: It's a beautiful collection of songs written over several years in Season of Pain, Waiting and Joy. 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
2: We can so often get caught up in struggling over the issues surrounding forgiveness. A common problem is that we're told we need to forgive others for our own psychological help. That is, it's us who is carrying the burden rather than the supposed wrongdoer. Of course, even the Lord's Prayer says, "Forgive us our sins as we forgive those who sin against us."

There are so many dynamics in personal conflict, it's hard to advise, but one thing I do know, don't exploit others' forgiveness and unforgiveness in a way that lets you off the hook. Rather, be clean in the way you handle your past transgressions and pray for God's forgiveness so that you might come honestly, sensitively, and with best intentions to those you've hurt. This is John Smith.

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1: Work is starting to save Burslem Indoor Market and bring it back into use. The Mother Town's Market Hall has been closed to the public since 2003 when masonry fell from the roof. Stoke-on-Trent City Council identified the Grade 2 listed Victorian building as one of its heritage priorities, and around £4 million of work is now getting underway. A giant matrix of scaffolding has been erected inside the hall, and Stoke-on-Trent-based contractors BSN Group will replace the roof and carry out repairs to brickwork, guttering and other external features. In around a year's time, the building will be ready to use as a temporary event space. The council's also working with consultants' next phase projects on longer-term plans and uses for the venue. We spoke to council leader Jane Ashworth at the Market Hall, who said she was looking forward to bringing the building back into use.
2: Once the roof's done, once the electric's done, once the water's done, once the sanitation's done, once the Wi-Fi's in there, the floor needs to be redone because it's not level anymore, if it ever was, and there'll be theatre, music, arts, food to begin with, beer festival maybe, who knows, see how that goes, and then we establish the full-time future use of it for the next 50 years with a bit of luck.
1: It comes as a similar project to safeguard the amazing Wedgwood Institute building nearby is also now underway. At the beginning of the year, the City Council declared a national heritage emergency because of the crumbling state of many heritage sites across the city.
0: Across Stoke-on-Trent and Newcastle-under-Lyme.
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3: From the Sky News Centre at midday, former SNP Chief Executive Peter Murrell has pleaded guilty to misusing more than £400,000 of party money over a 12-year period. Police Scotland say the ex-husband of Nicola Sturgeon has shown utter contempt for the public trust placed in him. Our correspondent Shingi Mararike is at Edinburgh's High Court.
4: In court, we heard a litany of examples linked to that, including the allegations that he used the money towards things like a motorhome, a luxury vehicle, a number of retailers as well, from Argos to Fortnum and Mason.
3: He's been remanded in custody. Nicola Sturgeon was released without charge in relation to Operation Branch Form. The Pope's called for AI developers to work for the common good rather than profit, warning misinformation might lead the world down a path of unending war. American-born Pope Leo has delivered his first encyclical, a letter or manifesto. An Iranian government spokesperson claims any peace deal between Iran and the US will include an end to war on all fronts, including in Lebanon. His comments come as Lebanon claims emergency workers are being deliberately targeted by Israel. Paramedic Ibrahim Diab's close friends with one of seven killed in less than 24 hours.
5: We lost like my best friend. We are like brothers together, all the time together. Like 18 days together, every day, every hour. We lost him. But we will say to him, we will continue.
3: The US claims negotiations are a work in progress. A 16-year-old boy has been seriously injured in a machete attack in Dudley in the West Midlands. Police say he's had surgery. Record-breaking temperatures could be set today. A peak of 35 degrees Celsius is expected in the southeast of England. And Angela Rayner is backing a social media ban for under-16s. Speaking to a podcast, the former Deputy Prime Minister thinks Sir Keir Starmer should get on with making a decision about it. That's the latest. I'm Anna Bates.
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2: Community choice.

0: Now, Stoke-on-Trent City Council is set to deliver a major new package of support for residents facing financial crisis, backed by almost £17 million of government funding over 4 years. The Crisis Resilience Fund will help households deal with sudden financial shocks, while also investing in longer-term support to prevent people falling into difficulty in the future. The fund will provide £5.6 million each year to support residents struggling with essential costs for things like food, energy and transport, and will also give support towards housing costs to those who face a shortfall. The Crisis Resilience Fund will also mean that advice services can continue, helping people with things like budgeting, maximising their income and using digital services in order to reduce the likelihood of repeating crises. Councillor Sarah Hill is the Cabinet Member for Finance, Anti-Poverty and Corporate Services at Stoke-on-Trent City Council. She said many households in the city are still under pressure from the rising cost of living, and added that the fund means they can provide practical support when people need it the most. Stoke-on-Trent City Council says it's working closely with trusted local partners, has strong safeguards in place to protect public money, and will report regularly on how the Crisis Resilience Fund is being used.
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3: Told the man upstairs there's a man down. 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
3: 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Good news, have you heard about it?
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5: You know the vibes, man. 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
1: A few years ago, I lost my son. He was only 18 years old at the time, and he was in a car accident. It was just such a shock, I just couldn't cope with it. I was on tranquilizers. Then 3 months after that, my nephew died. And then another 3 months after that, my father died. And I suppose I was blaming God at the time, and I thought, if there's a God there, where is he? What's allowed this to happen to me? What have I done? And time went on, be over 12 months. My sister was a Christian. And then one particular time, she told me that there was a meeting in Halifax. And at the end of the meeting, the preacher that were there says, anybody want to commit their life to the Lord? So I did. I've never looked back since. You do blame God when things go wrong, because you don't understand why they happen. But when you really find God, you know he didn't do that. It isn't him that does all these things. And it's just wonderful what he did for me.
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0: Now, a popular national TV programme is showcasing the work of police officers helping to keep the roads of Staffordshire safe. The Staffordshire Police Road Crime Team is the focus of the current series of Motorway Cops Catching Britain's Speeders, which is on Channel 5.
1: Slowing for the lights, high risk.
2: Tonight.
1: Fail stop, fail stop.
2: A dangerous pursuit leaves cops in the firing line.
3: Occupants have thrown items out of the vehicle.
4: I wasn't throwing nothing.
0: It's the 10th series of Motorway Cops and follows the Staffordshire team as they police the county's roads, including the M6, A500 and A50. Inspector Chris Moss told the BBC it's a chance to showcase the human element of policing as well as the dramatic action.
5: Alongside those things where we might be having pursuits, we might be having to do sort of tactics to box vehicles in, we also deal with some quite low-level and humorous things as well, where we have a laugh and a joke with members of the public and, you know, they treat us like human beings as we are and we have a laugh with them and actually have quite a good time and a bit of fun with people.
0: The current series airs on Monday nights and is also available on demand on Channel 5's website and app.

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2: From a child star on Broadway to R&B hitmaker, we take a look at the history of Lee Varsey. We report on the rise of US singer and songwriter Patrick Mabry. And one-time Hillsong singer Aidan King speaks about relocating to the US and developing a solo career.
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0: across the six towns of Stoke-on-Trent and Newcastle-under-Lyme. 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
1: A bronze bust has been unveiled in tribute to a well-known Stoke-on-Trent music promoter. Mike Lloyd died in December at the age of 82 while travelling home from the United States. Over decades, he brought bands and artists to the area, including Eric Clapton, ABBA, the Rolling Stones and the Beatles, and owned music shops like Music Mania in Handley. In 2022, Mike was also made an OBE for his services to classical music, for his role as chief executive of the Stoke-on-Trent Classics, which has organised orchestral concerts since the 90s. He was also made an honorary Freeman of Stoke-on-Trent last year by the City Council for his exceptional commitment to enriching the cultural and musical landscape of Stoke-on-Trent. And Mike was interviewed in the Cross Rhythm Studios 2 years ago, where he said he was grateful for the support of local people over many years.
2: Without the city and without those audiences, whether they come for a classical concert or a rock and roll concert, I wouldn't be anywhere. I don't know what I'd be doing. And so I'm just grateful to everybody in the city that's supported my shows and the stores over the last 50 years, I think.
1: Well, now a bronze bust of Mike, which was funded by donations, has been unveiled at the Victoria Hall in Hanley to honour the work that Mike did for music and entertainment in the city over the decades.
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2: From time to time, we need to reassess our lives and make necessary changes in the way we think, the way we react, and the way we treat others. A problem many of us face is that we avoid changing by living a great deal of our lives in the realm of fantasy. Chances are that even in the incredibly unlikely event of some impossibly wonderful person falling in love with you and carrying you off into the sunset, that you'd take most of your problems with you anyway. Don't be fooled into thinking you can simply find fantasy solutions like running away from life. The saying, get a life, gets up my nose. It isn't a matter of getting a life, you've got a life. Live the life you've got for God and for others. By the way, Jesus once said, I am the way, the truth, and the life. It may sound crazy, but that's a real starting point for anybody's life. This is John Smith.

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1: Listen and believe.
2: So a few years ago, my doorbell's rang. It's a woman about 35 years old. She asked, "Are you Brennan Manning?" I said, "Yes, ma'am." She started to cry. She said, "Would you please help me?" She said, "My daddy's at home dying of cancer. I don't think my daddy has long to live. Could you come and pray with him?" I said, "I'll be there in 10 minutes. Walked over to his house. He's lying in his bed with his head propped up in two pillows, and there's an empty chair beside his bed. I said, "Hi, I guess you expected me." He said, "No, sir, who are you?" I said, "Well, as an honest mistake, I saw the empty chair. I thought you were expecting company." He said, "Oh, yeah, the chair. You mind closing the door?" I closed his bedroom door. "Well, what's going on here?" He said, "Brennan, I've never told anybody this in my life, even my daughter. But all my life, I've never known how to pray. Until one day, 4 years ago, my closest friend had said to me, 'Joe, prayer, just a simple matter, having a conversation with Jesus. Here's what you do. You sit down in a chair, you place an empty chair in front of you, and in faith, see Jesus on the chair, then you speak to him and listen as you would in a dialogue with your best friend.'" This old guy says, "Brennan, I've been doing that 2 hours a day now, and I love to do it. I'm careful, in fact, cautious. I do not want my daughter to see me talk to an empty chair. You know, she'd say, 'Funny farm for daddy.'" But he said, "You got a background in this, Brennan. Do you think it's prayer?" "That is so simple, so unsophisticated, so honest, so real. Yeah, that's true prayer." He said, "Thanks, I knew that." I pray with him. Get back to my house, and 2 nights later, his daughter returned to tell me that her daddy died that afternoon. I asked that he seemed to die in peace. She said, "Yes, when I left the house at 2 o'clock to go to the store. Well, before I left, he called me over to his bedside. He kissed me on the cheek, told me one of his corny jokes. I got back just before 3 and I found him dead." But she said, "Brennan, strange, beyond strange. This is weird. At the moment my daddy died, he leaned over and put his head on an empty chair beside his bed."
1: Cross rhythms.
2: "Do you know that Jesus? Tell me about him. Do you know him?
3: Do you know that I've loved you from all eternity? And no matter what goes down, I'll not stop loving you.

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1: Plans to expand an engineering firm in Stoke-on-Trent have been approved. Goodwin PLC have been given the green light to build a new industrial unit that's 95 metres long and 16 metres high at its site in Hanley, next to the existing Ivy House foundry. The scheme also includes the retention of two temporary units, as well as the development of a new car park and internal road. According to Goodwin's planning application, the expansion will strengthen the firm's market position and create 15 to 20 highly skilled jobs in areas such as radiography, pattern making, and maintenance. Most of the development site is previously developed hardstanding, but it also includes a parcel of open space running next to Bottislow Street, which was sold to Goodwin by the City Council. Goodwin's agreed to make a £40,000 contribution towards the upkeep of other existing green spaces in the area. Stoke-on-Trent City Council's Planning Committee welcomes the continued success and expansion of the company, which was founded on the site 143 years ago.
2: Across the six towns of Stoke-on-Trent and Newcastle and Lyme, this is Cross Rhythm City Radio.

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4: From the Sky News Centre at 1. The former First Minister of Scotland says she's been deceived and let down by her estranged husband, who's admitted misusing over £400,000 of party money. Nicola Sturgeon's added she had no knowledge or suspicion whatsoever about former SNP Chief Executive Peter Murrell's crimes. He's pleaded guilty to embezzling the funds over a 12-year period. Brian Taylor's a political commentator.
5: It's quite a remarkable set of circumstances. Peter Murrell was one of the architects of the SNP's early success. He was regarded as driven and talented within the party.
4: Nicola Sturgeon was released without charge in relation to the investigation. The Pope's used his first encyclical or letter of teachings to warn the misuse of AI risks leading the world down a path of unending war. American-born Pope Leo's text has been presented at a Vatican lunch which featured AI company Anthropic. Christopher Ola is its co-founder.
6: In conversations we at Anthropic have had with faith leaders and cultural leaders, we have found one shared and deeply held conviction. If this technology is coming, it must go well.
4: The pontiff wants developers to work together for the common good. Iranian state media is reporting its foreign ministers confirmed consensus has been reached on many issues, but there's no timeline for agreeing a deal with the US. The US Secretary of State Marco Rubio signalled news could come today. A machete attack in Dudley in the West Midlands has left a 16-year-old boy needing surgery. It happened on Saturday. It'll likely be the hottest day ever recorded for the month of May. Temperatures could hit 35 degrees Celsius. And the Bank of Scotland has released a limited edition £20 note featuring an image of Scott McTominay's overhead kick against Denmark. The goal helped the country reach the World Cup for the first time since 1998. That's the latest. I'm Ruth McKee.
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0: Community Radio for Stoke-on-Trent and Newcastle-under-Lyme. 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
1: Work is starting to save Burslem Indoor Market and bring the building back into use after over 20 years. Around £4 million of council and government and Historic England funding has been committed to the project to make Burslem Market Hall safe for the public to use once again, and this includes the installation of a new roof. David Williams is the MP for Stoke-on-Trent North and told Cross Rhythms that people in Burslem were excited to see work begin.
2: It is wonderful to have gone into the Burslem Indoor Market today. I've been up and down that scaffolding, having a look at the works taking place. What people are saying to me is there's a buzz around Burslem. That's the word I'm hearing on the doorstep, that's when I'm in the town centre. And people are really excited because they can start to see now new life being brought back into the building. So to see the work going on here at the Indoor Market today is wonderful, as you've seen.
1: It comes as work, a similar project to safeguard the amazing Wedgwood Institute building nearby, is also now underway. At the beginning of this year, the City Council declared a National Heritage Emergency because of the crumbling and desperate state of so many of our heritage sites across the city. Mr. Williams hopes that in turn this will help to attract more funding into the potteries.
2: That was a tough thing to say we have got a heritage emergency in our city, but it's also right to make people aware that we've got to act, and we've got to act now. Now, it's not easy to get the amounts of money in that we need, but that's no excuse for not doing our best to get the money in. So we've got to start somewhere. We're starting with the indoor market. We've got the work taking place. As you know, we've done the work to safeguard. The Wedgwood Institute right next was here, and we're going to keep doing that work and seeing what money we can pull in.
0: A sound vision for changing times.
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5: 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Including the Cross Rhythms radio hit, He's on the Move. You will also find remixes of hits by Martin Smith and Brandon Lake, and guest vocals from Gracie Binion. I Met God on the Dance Floor. From Rave Jesus. 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

0: across the six towns of Stoke-on-Trent and Newcastle-under-Lyme. 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
1: A charity that was on the brink of closure is staying open for the time being after it managed to raise more than £40,000 in the space of a month. Staffordshire Sight Loss Association had previously warned it might have to shut its doors at the end of March due to its grant funding coming to an end. The Stoke-on-Trent-based charity then launched a last-ditch fundraising effort in an attempt to raise £100,000 by the end of April. That would be enough to keep the charity running for the next year. An incredible £47,000 has been raised since, and the charity's trustees and leadership have decided to keep the charity's main services running as they try to raise the remaining funds in the meantime. The charity covers the North Staffordshire area and provides support, friendship, independence, advice and practical help to people who are blind or partially sighted and their families too. Ian Wilshaw is a trustee at the charity. He's also registered blind. He told the BBC they will do what they can to keep going.
2: I want to keep on helping people with sight loss, whichever level of sight loss they've got. And I know for a fact is we've touched a lot of people's lives over the last 8 years.
1: Well, you can find out more information about the charity and donate to them via their website, which is SSLA, which stands for Staffordshire Sight Loss Association. So SSLA.org.uk.

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1: A £100 million student development being created here in Stoke-on-Trent is nearing completion, and Cross Rhythms has been along for a sneak peek. The student village is at University of Staffordshire and is on the Leek Road campus. Six new buildings have been erected, plus a refurbished existing halls of residence, which together boast 1,000 modern bedrooms, as well as lots of open plan modern shared living spaces. Owen and Lucy are third and first year students, respectively, and told us they were impressed.
2: From all the stuff I've seen of it, I know it's going to be a great place for like social stuff, and that's definitely going to be a place where I know I'll be quite a lot when I'm on campus.
3: I think, yeah, like the accommodation looks really nice. I mean, it looks really lovely, it's clean, it looks like fresh, it's something new, modern, and I think that's like a thing that I like personally.
1: An impressive hub building has also been built for events, study and socialising. Christina Matthews is the Executive Director of Student Life at the university and said the hub would be at the heart of the student village.
4: I think for too long universities have thought about accommodation as something that is a bit of a backdrop to their learning. It's just somewhere that they go and stay. But actually we wanted to build something that was about the community first and the student experience first. So we built this project with that in mind.
1: The student village is located next to the River Trent, which runs through the campus, as well as a nature reserve there. And a pedestrian bridge links the village with the teaching spaces. And this student development is set to open in September.
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1: Fear is the latest release from NF and is a deeply vulnerable project that sees him shift towards a more acoustic pop rap sound.
2: Is this what you want now? 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Is this what you want now?
1: It's a gritty six-track collection marked by raw emotion, exploring fear, honesty, and mental health. 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Fear by NF.
2: I'm sorry.
0: A voice for change. 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
4: The Sunday Times tell us that Dr. James Borey, an Israeli scientist, has resurrected the theory of black holes, which could provide gateways through time. Seems a real paradox to me that we aspire to travel through time when so many of us seem almost incapable of a normal day-to-day living, such as helping others and communicating with family and friends.

It seems also that it's males who become preoccupied with such dreams as time travel. But a real man is one who commits himself to steadfast compassion, love, and consideration of others in his

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1: JCB has announced an attempt to set a new world land speed record with a car powered by hydrogen. The Staffordshire-based manufacturer and digger maker recently unveiled the plans for the JCB Hydromax at its headquarters in Roaster. It was 20 years ago the company broke the diesel land speed record when its diesel max hit a speed of just over 350 miles per hour. RAF Wing Commander Andy Green, OBE, was at the wheel then. Now retired from the RAF, he's joining the team to drive the hydrogen car later this year on a salt plane in the USA. Lee Harper is the chief engineer at JCB.
2: It's a great project and a great showcase of the world-class engineering talent we have here in the UK, here in Staffordshire, and just what we can do. But it also allows us to showcase just how robust our new hydrogen engines are.
1: And Lee went on to say he was hopeful that they would be able to break the world record.
2: We've got the recipe for success. So we've got a car that's more powerful, lighter weight and more slippery. So we're here to go and set some records.
1: It's so good, isn't it, to have world-class engineers here in Staffordshire. The best of luck to Lee and his team.
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2: From the Sky News Centre at 2, the former chief executive of the SNP, Peter Murrell, has pleaded guilty to embezzling over £400,000 of party money. His estranged wife, Nicola Sturgeon, says she's been deceived and let down and had no knowledge about his crimes. Joanna Cherry, the former Scottish National Party Home Affairs spokesperson, says she's furious.
3: The real victims of these very serious crimes are the independent supporters who gave their money to the Scottish National Party in good faith, believing it would be used to further the cause of Scottish independence.
2: The Pope used his first encyclical, or guidance, to warn about the dangers to humanity of the spread of AI. Pope Leo's urged companies to work together for the common good. An Iranian government spokesperson claims any peace deal between Tehran and the US will include an end to the war on all fronts, including in Lebanon. His comments come as Lebanon claims emergency workers are being deliberately targeted by Israel. May's heat records could be comfortably broken if temperatures reach the predicted highs of 35 degrees Celsius in southern England. Experts are warning of the dangers of things like cold water shock. Nick, Lizzie, Louise and Richard are among swimmers at a Lido in southeast London.
4: So February, it's fantastic. You don't want to get it out in February. In this weather, it's nice in and out.
5: It's busier than sometimes, but it's because it's so hot, isn't it? People just want to get in the cold water.
6: Yeah, but we swim all year.
5: We'd stay all day if we could.
7: Getting there, it cools you right down. It's lovely.
2: An RAF jet that was carrying Defence Secretary John Healey had its GPS signals jammed after flying close to the Russian border. John Healey was travelling back to the UK from Estonia on Thursday when the satellite location controls were interrupted. And the Bank of Scotland's released a limited edition £20 note featuring an image of Scott McTominay's overhead kick against Denmark. The goal helped the country reach the World Cup for the first time since 1998. That's the latest. I'm Imani Rana.
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short and threw away the hoop dream for these mic recordings. 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Eat MCs and lunch lines way before the lights was lined. 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That's me, myself, and I too. My music's not for perfect.

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2: 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John Bellamy here, taking you through till 6 o'clock. Hopefully playing loads of great tunes and make you feel kind of refreshed despite the sunshine, or the heat rather. We kicked off today with last week's classic track, Franny Cash there and Raised by Wolves. On the way, Owl City, 21 Pilots and Seth Schluter. We're also going to hear from Nitsana Darshan about training people who live in Judea and Samaria, which is in Israel and the Palestinian territories, how to act in a terror attack. That's coming up. Not necessarily appropriate for a listener in Stoke-on-Trent and Newcastle and Dulham, but hey, let's broaden our awareness. Here's Social Club Misfits and Got What You Need.
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0: 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So you could fail a police drug test days later.
1: Drug test positive.
0: Be banned from driving for a minimum of 12 months.
1: Come with me, please, sir.
0: And have a criminal record for years.
1: And turn to the side, please.
0: Which could cost you your job.
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4: I'm with Nitzana Darshan from Shofat Hadin, an organization defending Israel and the Jewish people. And today we're talking about life-saving survival courses. Now, Nitzana, tell us about these courses.
5: Well, you know, Paul, first of all, thank you for having me on your show. Shofat Hadin is involved with defending Israel from acts of terrorism or fighting terrorism after they happen. This time we decided to help residents of the Jerusalem area to face terror attacks when they happen. And we took professional experts, guides, to teach the residents how to behave in case they reach terror attack, or in case there are stones that Palestinians throwing on their cars, or in case they have a cocktail Molotov bottle thrown on their car, or God forbid, even shooting. And during this training, everybody participants bring his own car, and they just learn what to do, how to be conscious, how to be very careful, what to think, what should be the first response when something happens, how to take care of the kids that are sitting in the back seat or the a passenger next to you, how to cut the belt if the car goes on fire, and incidents like this, and also teaching them that they can really maneuver through stones, even line of fires that hits and lights their road. And by driving through fire in the course, in the training, they understand that nothing will happen to the car. Or they can see they can go through roadblocks and nothing will happen to the car. And this gives a lot of confidence for the residents, mainly women, you know, that were afraid to leave the house because of this escalating terrorism on the roads in the Jerusalem area. And now they feel more comfortable, more confident to drive and to take their little children with them.
4: How likely are Israelis to encounter a terror attack like this?
5: Every single day. Every single day, Palestinians throwing rocks, cocktail mouth of bottles, and they are shooting over drivers into the Jerusalem area. In every area, in every region, every single day.
4: Now you think it's just rocks thrown at a car, but that can kill somebody, can't it?
5: Of course, because you lost your control and that's it. It doesn't take more than a minute. If something track your concentration, you lose it. Look, what really brought us to start with this. We represent David Stern. David Stern is a former Marines guy, very built up, very strong, very well trained. And he got shot by terrorists while he was driving in Hawara near Itamar, near his house. But he didn't lose any control. He pulled up his gun and started shooting through the windshield towards the terrorists that shot him. He killed the terrorists. He himself got badly injured, but he took care of himself. He even puts, you know, this thing on your arm. And was able to save himself. At the same time, or shortly before, the wife and the daughters of Rabbi Lee were driving their car in the Jordan Valley, and they also got shot by Hamas terrorists, but they lost control over the car, and they bumped into a tree. And then the terrorists came from zero distance and verified their death. So you see that the human element has a lot to do in a terror attack when you really get shot. And therefore, we decided that if there is something to contribute here, perhaps we can train the human side what to do and perhaps to save themselves from this disaster. So in the D family incident, It was loss of control over the car that happened in a moment. That can happen with rocks getting thrown at your car, cocktail molotov thrown at your car.
4: That's just really retraining and reprogramming yourself how to act when something like this does happen, isn't it?
5: Yes. It's not easy, but if you feel it, you know what to do next time. And obviously, we don't go through shooting. So we have tennis balls thrown on your car, illustrating rocks. We have people standing with shotguns, with paint guns, shooting over your car. But it makes the same noise and it gives the same feeling. So all you need to do is to tell yourself that you can really go through this incident without getting hurt. And once you do it, you can know that it may serve you in the future.
4: This must be really frightening, particularly if you're a mother and you've picked up your children and you're driving home and something like this instance happens. It must be really, really frightening.
5: It is. We were told that after October 7th, women did not leave the community. You know, all the men were recruited to reserves. All the men left to the battlefield in Gaza, in Lebanon, and women were left alone in Judea and Samaria settlements by themselves with their kids, and they were frightened to leave the community to drive on the roads.
4: Wow.

0: Yes, that's the dangers, of course. Yeah. That's what happens. Not everybody is a Marine soldier, you know, and they know what to do or how to pull a trigger and how to shoot over the terrorists. So most people, what you want to do really is to run away, is to get out of this thing. And this is what we teach to
1: do. Yeah. Do you have people on the course who've actually witnessed a terror attack and they want to know how to prepare themselves more?
0: Yes. A lot of the residents experience the terror attack themselves.
1: It must be very, very frightening.
0: It is.
1: What sort of people are you getting coming on this course?
0: We have mainly women, but not only. We have the first respondents from the different settlements. We have youth. We have men. Sometimes it's combined. And every course is 25 persons at a time. So sometimes we go back to the settlement 2, 3, 4 times where all the residents can take part of it.
1: Have you had people actually come back to you later on? They've been on the course and they've come back and they've told you, this saved my life.
0: Yes, of course. People send us notices, we do call, and they said, you know, I just set off a rock throwing at me and I kept going. I didn't stop. I didn't hesitate. I didn't slow. I just kept going. Somebody told me that she reached a point where there was fire on the road from probably a modern hotel. And she just drove through. She said, I remember that nothing happens to the car. She just drove through and indeed she escaped and she was saved. Yes.
1: So this really is saving people's lives today.
0: Yes, 100%. Yeah. Unfortunately, this is the reality where we live and this is what we do in order to survive.
1: Have you seen more terrorist attacks since October the 7th on the roads? Things like this?
0: Yes, it increased significantly. Because, you know, the Hamas massacre on the Gaza envelope settlement showed that the Palestinians, that they can also do it in their home. So they came, masses of them, and started throwing rocks and really terrorizing the roads. So the IDF found himself not only fighting in Gaza, not only fighting in Lebanon, but fighting into the Ansar area itself. And the IDF had to take very stiff, hardcore operations in order to calm down the terrorism that just exponentially rose up.
1: Are Israelis fearful when they go out in their car and they drive maybe to work or to school, anything like that? Is there an element of fear that they're facing, that they're having?
0: Fortunately, yes. People that live in the Ansar area feel a little bit insecure because you don't even have time to prepare, or you don't have time to run to a shelter. And when Hamas shoots rockets, you have 15 seconds, sometimes you have 30 seconds, even a minute and a half to run to a shelter. So there is a story in Lebanon when Hezbollah shoot missiles. But in Judean Samaria, when people come behind your car or to the side of the road and start shooting, what do you have? No, zero. You have zero to get prepared, to get ready, and you have to respond on the spot. So this is a very scary situation, and this is why people, when they drive into the Ansar area, are driving with 4 eyes on the wheel, not 2 eyes, 4 eyes, very, very careful, very in full conscious that, God forbid, something can happen any given moment.
1: This must be very difficult, particularly if you have children in the car. They can be very distracting at some times, but if something does happen, the natural response for a mother is wanting to protect her children at the same time.
0: 100% sense. And one of the components of the course is to teach the mothers what to do to the kids if something happens, like to give them the right instructions. Drop down, put your head down, don't move, stay down. And then when eventually stop the car, so how to get them first out of the car, not to, God forbid, forget them in the car, you know, that's something that also can happen.
1: Who teaches these courses for them?
0: Professional guides, experienced professional guides with the right certificate. We only use the certified guides.
1: Does the world actually understand what Israel has to go through every single day with things like this? Stones throwing and a possibility of a terrorist attack anywhere. Do you think the world actually understands what Israel faces on a daily basis?
0: No, otherwise the world would not bash Israel for fighting for its life or try to defend its citizens who live

0: in their only country.
1: So this is something that you're doing practical for people. What sort of other things do you work and you do as Shuvat Adin?
0: Well, we recently got involved with the New York Times article of Nick Kristoff. This is an article that claims it's actually a blood libel against IDF soldiers and prison guards in the Israeli prison that allege that Palestinian prisoners are being raped by IDF soldiers and prison guards, and even they train dogs to go and rape Palestinian prisoners. Like, it's sick, really, really sick, the bomb that you can reach with this article. But Kristoff and the New York Times staff and editors were very careful when they published this article, meaning they mentioned no names of soldiers, of prison guards, of sellers, nobody. They mentioned no place, no name of a prison that you can identify the prison guards from. They mentioned no dates, no particular incidents, nothing that can defame a specific person or a specific unit which enabled them to bring a lawsuit, defamation.

0: absolutely no evidence they're presenting there. They're just making, so some Palestinian in prison who doesn't like Israel's making a claim and they're just believing it.
1: Right. So this is in addition. The source are no source, not reliable at all. They mentioned a report that was written by a poor Hamas person. Obviously, they rely on UN reports, which we always seem to be very, very biased against Israel and baseless without any proof, any hardcore evidence. And again, in a way that they can't really bring a lawsuit against. It's also they disguise it under an op-ed, another protection from defamation lawsuit. So what we're doing in Shurat HaDin is convincing the Israeli Ministry of Justice to bring a criminal indictment against the New York Times and Nick Kristof for this defamation article. According to the Israeli law, you can bring to justice those who defame the state of Israel with the permission and the approval of the Attorney General of the State of Israel. And this is what we did yesterday. We approached the Attorney General in order to allow the Ministry of Justice to bring this New York Times reporter and the New York Times editor to justice in Israel.
0: So this is something you're personally getting involved with at the moment?
1: Yes.
0: It seems crazy that someone would even accuse that training dogs to rape people. It seems absolutely crazy.
1: Sick. Yeah. It's really sick. It's like you ran out of allegations. What else you can argue against the IDF soldiers? So imaginary, unbelievable, and ideological too.
0: So this is like a modern day blood libel, really, isn't it?
1: 100%.
0: What other stories are you working with at the moment as well?
1: Well, we just won a judgment in the Federal Court of the United States against the Palestinian Authority for $655 million. Oh. That was a legal proceeding we started 22 years ago, but we finally won. We actually won a judgment in this case in 2015, but it was vacated on appeal based on personal jurisdiction argument. And for 10 years, we fought in court and we went to Congress. And we took all legal proceedings, went all the way to the Supreme Court of the United States in order to put back the personal jurisdiction and to reinstate the judgment. And ultimately, we won. The victims are going to receive $655 million from the hands of the Palestinian Authority that runs their pay-for-slave policy that compensate the terrorists who kill American citizens. And this is to teach them that it's not worth their while to support terrorism. And, you know, as a result of this case, the Palestinian Authority announced that they will not continue with their pay-for-slave policy. At least that's what they said. You and I and everybody else know that there is no chance the Palestinian Authority will not compensate the murderers of Israeli citizens, these jihadists. But at least they're not going to do it in a very comfortable way that they didn't so far, according to a prisoner's law that they legislated that obligates them to do so.
0: How do you get the money for this from the Palestinian Authority? I know that many people maybe don't know that Israel actually hands over money to the Palestinian Authority. So do they take it from Israel's money, from taxes and all these sort of things? So instead of giving it to the Palestinian Authority, do they give it to the victims instead?
1: Right, 100%. So we passed a law in Israel recently that forces the treasury in Israel take the money that they froze from the Palestinian Authority. Usually Israel gives tax money to the Palestinian Authority on a monthly basis. This is the mechanism. According to Oslo Accords, Israel collects the tax money for the Palestinians and give it to their hands at the end of each month. Recently, in the past 3 years, the Ministry of Treasury in Israel decided that every time the Palestinian Authority will pay money to the terrorists in jail, they will take the same amount of money and freeze it from the tax money that the Palestinian Authority will not receive it. I get a penalty. So the law, the new law that we legislated says that if you have a judgment against the Palestinian Authority, you are a victim, you can collect it from the frozen assets of the Palestinian Authority. And so far, the Treasury have paid hundreds of millions of dollars to the hands of Israeli terror victims, confiscating their judgment. In this particular case, we are going also against the tax money, but also against other assets. The Palestinian Authority apparently have money, they have bank accounts, they have investment funds, they have portfolios, they have many assets that we are going to put our hands on and to collect this judgment on behalf of the victims.
0: Well, for people who'd like to know more about the work that you do and perhaps partner with the work of training people to get out of terrorist situations, what is your website address for people who'd like to know more?
1: Yes, so first of all, thank you for this question. Well, it is based on donations, so we would like any support possible. The website is israellawcenter.org, israellawcenter.org, or you can Google Shurat Hadin or my name and it will pop up. And join our mailing list, become a partner to the war for the sake of the Jewish state.
0: And this is war, isn't it? You know, every day what you're doing is war. You're doing legal war, fighting against all these actions and things that are taking place.
1: Yes, 100%.
0: Well, Nitzana, thank you very much for sharing today.
1: My pleasure. Thank you, Paul, for having me.

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7: Hey, hey, music from Seth Schluter just now. On the way before the news at 4, John Smith's here. He's talking about hopelessness. We've also got new track on the playlist from Divine Vibes. A little bit of an EDM track called Overcome. It's classic track time now, though, and this goes back about 25 years or more, perhaps. This is Earth Suit and One Time.

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3: Told the man upstairs there's a man down. 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
4: 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And featuring guest artists like Torrin Wells and Tommy Royale.
6: You know the vibes, man. 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
4: 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Fine by Me by Geo.
6: And I like it, I like it, I like it, like it, like that.
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7: If I could have sunshine every day, I would take.

Glad in there and sunshine every day. That's highly appropriate, isn't it, for this weekend? As though it's getting hot enough that you feel like there should be a thunderstorm on the way at some stage. Here's Rachel DeLonge now. This is Dopamine.

song Gangsta's Paradise tells the story of the hopelessness and emptiness of life in the street. But in American ghettos, they have a saying, on the street we kill each other, but in the suburbs we kill ourselves. Many people at all levels of society are desperate today about problems of relationship, economic hardship, and the lack of direction in life itself, or loss of career, or even meaninglessness of life itself. To begin to put our lives back together, we need to deal with basic issues of faith and meaning. We've always proven that living for ourselves doesn't work. Isn't it time we opened up our lives and hearts to live for something bigger than just ourselves? With God, there's never nothing left. There's always His love and power to spark us from His divine spirit. This is John Smith.

Jazzy and Joshua Ali with Charge Up. In the next half hour, we'll have Talking Health, and Jessica Harding is raising awareness of transcranial magnetic stimulation, which I guess we need raising awareness about. I haven't even got a clue what the title means, let alone describing the subject, but that's coming up around about 4:15. I'm sure it's excellent. Taking us to news, here's Divine Vibes, new on the playlist this week, a song called Overcome.

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5: From the Sky News Centre at 4. Scottish First Minister John Swinney says he feels horrified and betrayed by Peter Murrell. The former SNP chief executive has admitted embezzling more than £400,000 from the party and will be sentenced next month. Police Scotland say the ex-husband of the former First Minister Nicola Sturgeon has shown utter contempt for the public trust placed in him. Meanwhile, a woman is being questioned by police in Ireland investigating the disappearance and murder of a six-year-old boy. Kieran Dernan was reported missing in 2024, but officers think he died 2 years earlier. The Pope's warned of the dangers of artificial intelligence, saying some systems are practically beyond human control. Leo's urged governments to slow down in their development of AI models during a speech at the Vatican. He also said misinformation might lead the world down a path of unending war.
6: Artificial intelligence needs to be disarmed. The word is strong, I know, but deliberately chosen because this moment needs words capable of attracting attention, awakening consciences, and indicating paths forward.
5: Today is the hottest May day on record. Parts of London have hit 34 degrees Celsius, breaking the previous high set more than 80 years ago. Outdoor pools and beaches are filling up. Lido manager Stephen Homer says there are risks to swimming where there's no lifeguard.
7: It's very unsafe to swim into rivers and stuff because there won't be anyone there to help you if you get into trouble. And the water, although it is warmer, especially in outdoor areas, the water will still be cold and you can easily get caught out.
5: Angela Rayner's backing a social media ban for under-16s. Speaking to a podcast, the former Deputy Prime Minister thinks Sir Keir Starmer should get on with making a decision. And tens of thousands of Hull fans are lining the streets of the city for the open-top bus parade to celebrate promotion back to the Premier League. The Championship playoff final winners are returning to the top flight for the first time since 2017. That's the latest. I'm Alani Rana.
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2: Taylor Hill there with Die For Me. Welcome back. Second hour of City Drive for a hot and sticky bank holiday Monday. Jessica Harding's here soon with Talking Health, and she interviews a psychiatrist and senior consultant to discuss how mental health problems are affecting millions across the UK, and attention is turning to something called transcranial magnetic stimulation, a non-invasive treatment that uses magnetic pulses to stimulate areas of the brain linked to mood. Here's T-Bone Burnett.

0: in the heart of Stoke-on-Trent's cultural quarter. 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
1: Drugs stay in your system longer than you think. 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

0: MLY, Brit Nicole, 13 minutes past four. Talking health with Jessica Harding coming up soon, looking at transcranial magnetic stimulation. After we played Mercy Me.
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0: With Talking Health, I'm Jessica Harding. One in four adults in the UK are experiencing a diagnosable mental health condition each year. Attention is turning to transcranial magnetic stimulation. Joining me to discuss this are Dr. Deshpande, founding director of Tranquil TMS and senior consultant psychiatrist, and Dr. Bodhbu Nayar, also a senior consultant psychiatrist and director. Dr. Deshpande, what is TMS?
1: TMS is a transcranial magnetic stimulation. It is actually a non-invasive and safe treatment involving magnetic stimulation to the parts of brain which are underperforming. It has got minimal side effects and very quick results. Actually jumpstarts the brain and then it makes brain start working properly. So in depression, the signaling is poor. So TMS increases the signaling. In anxiety and obsessive compulsive disorder, brain signaling is excessive. So TMS reduces that brain signaling. It works at the root cause of the problem. It re-establishes neuronal connection and also corrects chemical imbalance.
0: Who is most suitable for the treatment?
1: TMS is suitable for all types of depression. It is also suitable for people suffering from obsessive compulsive disorder and anxiety disorders. We treat patients from the age of 16 and above. Our oldest patient was 94 years old.
0: How significant is the current demand for mental health treatment?
1: The demands have increased post-pandemic and even during pandemic, 38% rise. And services are struggling to cope.
0: Dr. Nayar, what does the treatment look like?
2: It involves a magnetic coil being placed, gently resting against your scalp, and the magnetic pulses then penetrate into a certain distance into the brain to stimulate the brain. What it involves is having to come to a clinic like ours 4 to 5 days a week. Usually the time spent would be anywhere between half an hour to maybe an hour and a half, depending on how many treatments you will have. You may need the treatments for maybe 3 to 4 weeks. We'd expect an improvement in the mood symptoms and an associated improvement in your functioning levels, so your energy levels, your motivation with doing things, your ability to enjoy life again.
0: What would your advice be for anyone considering this treatment?
2: I would direct them to our website, www.tranquiltms.co.uk. There are also patient testimonials. I would also signpost them towards the clinical watchdog for the NHS, the National Institute of Clinical Excellence, NICE. Their website also has a lot of information around TMS, mainly as they have approved the treatment for depression as of 2015.
1: We can offer initial telephone call. They can ask us as many questions as they want about the treatment. That 10-15 minutes phone call is free.
0: Thank you both. For more information, visit tranquiltms.co.uk. With Talking Health, I'm Jessica Harding.

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Well, some great songs are on playlist this afternoon. Hopefully not getting you moving, because it'll be hot and sticky otherwise. That's Steph McLeod and Soul Searching. Now, I've said it loads of times, this is my favourite song at the moment. We the Kingdom and Don't Let the Darkness.

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1: with John Bellamy.
2: Ellie Holcomb and her latest track, The Whole Thing. John Smith is talking about broken hearts. You can die of a broken heart, he's saying. We'll have Sam Henshaw and also a bit of joy from Ray. That's on the way. But new West Coast band Damien, West Coast of America, of course, when we say West Coast. They've claimed the phrase West Coast, I suppose. Anyway, they are a nice little pop indie band called Damien, and this is their track, Every Tear.

0: is Cross Rhythms. You just found a new
1: place to go. Fear is the latest release from NF and is a deeply vulnerable project that sees him shift towards a more acoustic pop rap sound. Is this what you want now? On the verge, on the edge. Is this what you want now? It's a gritty 6-track collection marked by raw emotion, exploring fear, honesty, and mental health. Featuring guest appearances from MGK and James Arthur. 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Fear by NF. I'm sorry.
0: 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This is Cross Rhythm City.

0: According to James Lynch, MD, the broken heart is not just a poetic image for loneliness and despair, it is a medical reality. In our fragmented society, the lack of human companionship, chronic loneliness and social isolation, as well as the sudden loss of loved ones, is one of the leading causes of premature death. Every year, millions die, quite literally, of a broken or lonely heart. The Christian faith, rightly understood, is about relationships. Jesus said, "Love God with all your heart, and your neighbour as yourself." There is no question that our individualistic, self-interested, competitive society causes enormous heartache. We have all for too long been aware that vast numbers of those seeking help for physical or psychological problems would be far healthier if their relationships were more sound. And if the wider society and groups within it had a far greater sense of selflessness, sharing, love and community. This is John Smith.
1: Thanks so much, John. And after John focusing on a broken heart, I think it's time for a bit of joy.

Red Walker Band there would say hello. Now, in half an hour's time, I've got a new choice cut to introduce to you. I'll be playing it every day this week at around about 5:25. And it's by a guy called John Michael Howell. If you like the music of Jake, spelled J-B-K-E, or his brother, ZBC. what were their parents on, huh? Just don't like vowels. Anyway, they're friends with a guy called John Michael Howell, and he's similar in style to Jake particularly, and I think you'll like his song if you like Jake's music. That's coming up around 5:25. But now to the news, here's Gable Price and friends. I've been

0: If I still have you, I'll be alright. Oh, if I still have you, I'll be alright.
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2: I Still Have You from Stephen Stanley, and it's into the final hour of City Drive for a Monday afternoon. Bank holiday Monday at that. We've got Gio, Grace Graber and Katie Nicole on the way. Brand new track from Katie Nicole as well. Also, a new choice cut to bring to you, which I'm really looking forward to playing. It's from an artist called John Michael Howell. Stick around for that. I think you'll like it. That'll be around 5:27, according to my computer here. Here's Nona, and this is Beautiful.

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DJ and music producer Topher Jones, better known as Rave Jesus, presents his debut album, I Met God on the Dance Floor. It's a 77-minute mix of uplifting beats and sanctified bangers. Including the Cross Rhythms radio hit, He's on the Move. You will also find remixes of hits by Martin Smith and Brandon Lake, and guest vocals from Gracie Binion. I Met God on the Dance Floor. From Rave Jesus.

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Grace Graber, of course, with her version of Gratitude. Before that, Geo. Now, Katie Nicole is back with a new song. This is Thorns.

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0: Ray Jesus, before that, For King and Country. Now, this week's choice cut comes from an artist we haven't played on Crossrhythms yet, but he's been around for a few years. He's works closely with the artist Jake and ZVC. He's called John Michael Howell. See what you think of this track. It's called Carnival.
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1: 5:33 before the end of this hour, and the end of the show, in fact, we'll have Nalak and Sarah Reeves soon. Also, Sofika with a brand new song from her. John Smith says he's looking for something as well. But let's scroll down. Oldies and Goodies is back after the 6 o'clock news, and tonight it kicks off with an inspirational classic from For Him. A song called The Basics of Life. It's a stirring song, actually. It's worth sticking around to hear if you want something from about 28 years ago, maybe. Maybe longer. Stacey Rico, Rebecca Ferguson, Chris Lizotte, Cliff Richard, and many more are also in Oldies and Goodies. It's the best hour of the day. Here's Holland.

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vocals of Sarah Reeves, the music from Nalec, spelled N-A-E-L-E-C-K. 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
1: Drugs stay in your system longer than you think. So you could fail a police drug test days later.
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1: Be banned from driving for a minimum of 12 months.
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1: And have a criminal record for years.
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1: Is risking your future really a road you want to go down? When you let drugs drive, you lose control of your life. Think, don't put drugs in the driving seat.

on the way. Also on the way, oldies and goodies at 6, the Crossroads Top 10 at 7, and then Pete Fields here with Rock and Hard Place from 8. Here's Hunter Plake, Dancing in the Courts.

0: Have you ever looked desperately in the wrong place for something you've lost? Sometimes such a search can be humorous, like when you can't find your glasses and they're sitting on your forehead. But other losses can be tragic and even fatal to the human spirit. I must be looking for something. Someone once said, when people don't believe in God, they don't believe in nothing, they believe in anything. How bizarre. How bizarre. How bizarre. In the absence of a substantial faith and a sense of ultimate meaning, the frantic search to find a satisfactory self can relocate itself in the most bizarre places. The loss of a well-thought-out religious belief has led Western culture up the garden path. Psychics, massage, tantric sex, crystals, and a host of easily manipulated superstitions have replaced sound, historical, well-thought-out faith. Don't mistake superstition for responsible spirituality. This is John Smith.
1: Graham got me faking. I filter the pain and cover the shame with a picture I'm painting.

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5: From the Sky News Centre at 6. Some breaking news. Three people have been arrested on suspicion of murder after a shooting outside a bar in Sheffield. Police were called to 141 on West Street in the early hours of this morning, where they found the female victim with serious injuries. Elsewhere, the former chief executive of the SNP, Peter Murrell, has pleaded guilty to embezzling over £400,000 of party money. His estranged wife, Nicola Sturgeon, says she's been deceived and let down and had no knowledge about his crimes. Joanna Cherry, the former Scottish National Party Home Affairs spokesperson, says she's furious.
6: The real victims of these very serious crimes are the independent supporters who gave their money to the Scottish National Party in good faith, believing it would be used to further the cause of Scottish independence.
5: The Pope's warned the spread of misinformation through artificial intelligence could lead the world on a path of unending war. The American-born pontiff has chosen the issue for his first encyclical, or official guidance, calling on developers to work for the common good. Today is officially the hottest May day on record. Parts of London have hit 34.8 degrees Celsius, breaking the previous May record of 32.8, set more than 80 years ago. To sport now, where Manchester City fans, players and staff are celebrating another memorable season. They're on an open-top bus parade to mark Pep Guardiola's 10 years in charge of the men's team and the club's Women's Super League title. These fans are preparing for another emotional occasion.
7: I've only cried three times in my life, and one of them was yesterday, so today will be a fourth.
8: Really sad day, so we're here today to give him a good send-off.
9: I mean, I've grown up watching this club. I started when Leroy Sané was one of my favourite players.
5: And Notts County have secured a 3-0 victory over Salford City in the League 2 playoff final to win promotion to the third tier for the first time in 11 years. They were 2-0 up at half-time at Wembley. That's the latest. I'm Imani Rana.
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3: From the Sky News Centre at 7, Nicola Sturgeon says she's been deceived and let down by her estranged husband, who's admitted embezzling more than £400,000 from the SNP. Peter Murrell pleaded guilty to the charge over a 12-year period. First Minister John Swinney says he's horrified and betrayed. Police Scotland Assistant Chief Constable Stuart Houston says he's proud of the way his officers handled the investigation.
4: Peter Murrell has shown utter contempt for the high public trust placed in him as the chief executive of a political party and his position in the wider political establishment in Scotland for many years.
3: Murrell will be sentenced next month. A woman has been shot dead in Sheffield. Three people have been arrested on suspicion of murder after the incident in the early hours of this morning. The US president is demanding that leaders of a number of Middle Eastern countries normalise diplomatic relations with Israel to achieve peace. Donald Trump wants to make it mandatory for them to sign the Abraham Accords. He's linked it to an end to the war with Iran, but our defence analyst Michael Clark says it's not a likely outcome.
5: The chances of this happening are pretty remote. It's very ambitious. It's come out of the blue. I mean, you know, it's a bright idea coming out of the White House without any background, any briefing, any preparation, as far as we can see. And some people are saying, you know, just piling one fantasy on top of another.
3: A man's been arrested after pride flags were torn down outside a school in South Bristol on Friday evening. Police say the suspect in his 30s has also been detained on suspicion of drugs and weapons offences after suspected cocaine was found at an address. A breakthrough cell therapy could transform treatment for advanced liver disease. Researchers say it could offer real hope to thousands of people. And to sport, where Notts County sealed promotion to League One for the first time in 11 years with a 3-0 win over Salford. They scored twice in the first half of the League Two playoff final at Wembley. That's the latest. I'm Imani Rana.
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9: 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The Cross Rhythms chart is based on music sales and radio airplay, sales in the UK and the US, and tracks played on Cross Rhythms Radio over the last week. 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
10: Let me cry through.

It's been at number one for 3 weeks so far. Will it remain at the top once again? Justin Bieber's been hanging around at two with Butterflies. Having previously been at number one, could it return to the top? There are four new entries in this chart. You'll hear new tunes from Wilder Woods. And As If. But without any further ado, let's get the countdown started, and we begin with a new entry. I can't imagine my life without you. No one's ever loved me like you do. I've never had a friend better than you. And it comes from the sibling group Damien. And from their self-titled debut album, here's Every Tear.

0: The countdown begins with a new entry at number 10. That was Every Tear by Damien. Your second new entry in this chart comes next at number 9 from an independent hip-hop pop artist from South Carolina, and he's called Gladden. He's featured on Cross Rhythms Radio with tracks like this, Pink Lemonade, also You and I.
1: Yeah, I've been waiting on a sign that everything would be just fine, and I'm hoping with my heart I can feel.
0: And this new entry from Gladden is an upbeat, joyful track called Sunshine Every Day.
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0: reason. Can I get an amen?
1: Sunshine Every Day, that's from Gladden. And it's a new entry at number 9. We have a run of new entries at the beginning of the chart. And at number 8, it's also a new entry from Wilder Woods. Wilder Woods is a side project from Bear Reinhart, frontman from the band Need to Breathe. And from his Curioso album, it's Wilder Woods with Where Do We Go From Here?

It's Wilder Woods and Where Do We Go From Here, and that's a new entry at number 8. And on the Cross Rhythms chart, we're 3 songs in and we've had 3 new entries. There is one more still to come. However, next, we're taking a brief moment away from the countdown as I bring you some of the tracks which are about to hit the Cross Rhythms radio playlist. And so they may feature in the Cross Rhythms countdown in the next few weeks, because the top 10 is based partly on music sales, also on radio airplay as well. So, new from Franny Cash, here's Raised by Wolves.

Another song about to hit the Cross Rhythms playlist, and again, it could be a new entry on the Cross Rhythms chart in the next few weeks, is this one, Overcome, and it's by Divine Vibes.

0: A selection of tracks that are about to hit the Cross Rhythms radio playlist. They may be new entries here on this countdown in the next few weeks. Okay, back to our latest chart. In a moment, I'll bring you another new entry as we bring you the track at number 7.
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0: I'm Chris Milford, bringing you the latest Cross Rhythms chart. We've had 3 new entries so far, and there are 4 in total. And the run of new music continues, so your 4th and final new entry comes next at number 7 from a British band, an alternative indie band from the UK called As If. They're known for emotional lyrics, atmospheric guitars, and a slightly melancholic storytelling style. Well, As If are in the Cross Rhythms countdown with a track of their project, The Waving Man. This is Gotta Get With It.
5: 7.

A new entry at number 7, it's As If with Gotta Get With It. And so we've had 4 new entries at the beginning of this countdown. So making room for those hits dropping out of the chart. Stephen Stanley with I Still Have You. Passenger Seat by Claire Leslie.

A non-mover at number six, it's Blessing Offer and Lift Me Up. This is the Crossrhythms Top 10 Chart. I'm Chris Melford, bringing you the countdown based on music sales and radio airplay, sales in the UK and the US, and tracks played on Crossrhythms Radio. We're halfway through. Coming up, some big tunes from Justin Bieber, Nick Jonas, Ray, and U2. Will Ray remain at number one? We'll find out between now and the end of the hour. At this halfway point, I'm going to showcase a brand new release. Quite often, I'll take you through a number of new releases out over the last few days. We're focusing on one right now, and it's a brilliant new single from Therion, together with the Swedish sibling group Lindy. I mean, this is a really great track. Maybe it could be a future hit on the Crossrhythms chart. Therion and Lindy with Walking With My God.

It's Terrion and Lindy with Walking With My God, which is just now a new release. Maybe it will feature in the Cross Rhythms chart in the future. Back to the latest countdown. I've got the top five songs on the way. But first of all, here are the tracks in the running for the number one spot. So Ray has been at number one for 3 weeks with Joy. Nice.

0: Will it stay at the top for a fourth week? Well, hanging around at number two these past few weeks, Butterflies by Justin Bieber. Could it go to number one? And Nick Jonas climbs into the top three with Hope. A bit later on, but could it go further up? Could it go all the way up to number one? We're going to find out between now and the end of the hour. Let's continue.
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21 Pilots with Tally, and that drops down a couple of places to number 5. Now, one of the latest music articles on the Cross Rhythms website is all about U2 and their recently released EPs. 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This next song is taken from their EP, Days of Ash. It's American Obituary, and it climbs up one place. 4.

It's U2 and American Obituary, and that climbs up one place to number four. I've got the top three songs of the week to come then. Will Ray remain at number one with Joy? First of all, I'm about to profile a track which is about to hit the Cross Rhythms Radio playlist, and it could be a new entry here on the countdown in the next few weeks. Here's Thorns by Katie Nicole.

0: It's a big song off her album Honest Conversations, Katie Nicole with Thorns, which could be a new entry on the Cross Rhythms chart in the next few weeks. But back to our latest countdown, the top three are on the way.
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3: 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We report on the rise of US singer and songwriter Patrick Mabry. And one-time Hillsong singer Aidan King speaks about relocating to the US and developing a solo career.
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0: You're about to hear the top three songs of the week, and climbing up a place to number three, it's Nick Jonas with Hope.
1: Three.

Hope. That's from Nick Jonas. And it climbs one place to number three. Two songs left then. We've got Joy by Ray, which has been at number one for 3 weeks. And then Justin Bieber's been hanging around at two these last few weeks with Butterflies. Did they stay in the same position or swap round? Let's find out. At number two, a song which has been in the countdown for 7 weeks now. And from his album Swag, it's Justin Bieber. Two.

0: Justin Bieber's at 2 once again with Butterflies. Ray remains at number 1. I'll play her song Joy in just a moment. First of all, though, here's a reminder about what's happened so far.
1: 10.
0: It was a new entry. Starting off the countdown at number 10, Every Tear by Damien. 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
0: 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Gotta Get With It from As If.
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0: dropping down 2 places to 5, it's Telly from 21 Pilots.
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0: You too get a 7th week in the chart with American Obituary.
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0: Up 1 place to 3, Nick Jonas with Hope.
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0: And it was a non-mover at 2, Butterflies from Justin Bieber.
1: 2.
0: No change at the top then, remaining at number 1, it's Ray.
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0: A fourth week at number one for Ray with Joy, featuring her sisters Amma and Absolutely. Justin Bieber held at number two. Earlier on in the countdown, we have four new entries. I hope you've enjoyed the top 10. Will Ray get a fifth week at number one? Join me, Chris Mountford, next time on the Cross Rhythms chart.
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4: From the Sky News Centre at 8, Scotland's First Minister says Peter Murrell stole the hopes, dreams and aspirations of thousands of people by embezzling more than £400,000 of SNP funds. The former chief executive of the Scottish National Party will be sentenced next month after pleading guilty to misusing the money over a 12-year period. John Swinney says it's a huge disappointment.
5: This is an admission of a terrible breach of trust and an overwhelming betrayal by the man entrusted to be the party's chief executive. Today, I share the overwhelming anger felt by SNP members.
4: Three people have been arrested on suspicion of murder after a shooting outside a bar in Sheffield. Police were called to West Street in the early hours of this morning, where they found the female victim with serious injuries. An Iranian government spokesperson claims any peace deal between Tehran and the US will include an end to the war on all fronts, including in Lebanon. His comments come as Lebanon claims emergency workers are being deliberately targeted by Israel. Today's the hottest May Day on record. Parts of London have hit 34.8 degrees Celsius, breaking the previous May record from more than 80 years ago. Thousands of Manchester City fans have turned out for an open-top bus parade to celebrate the men's, women's and academy teams' achievements this season.

0: Pep Guardiola's 10 years in charge of this season's Premier League runners-up is also being marked. He addressed the fans after their final game of the season, a 2-1 defeat at home to Aston Villa. And a German YouTuber has come out on top in a famous Gloucester cheese rolling contest. Tom Kopka beat world record holder Chris Anderson in Cooper's Hill in Brockworth. That's the latest. I'm Imani Rana.
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2: 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My name is Peter Field. We've got 1 hour of punk, rock and metal. You're in the mosh pit. Going to start tonight off with a band called Altieri, fronted by Dawn Michelle from the band Firefight. This song is called Black Hole.

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2: 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They've been releasing a lot of singles, getting some good airplay, and making a name for themselves. 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
0: Place.
1: Of May, there will be the Burslem Urban Rock Festival. So that's celebrating the life of Lemmy from Motorhead. Loads of bands. It'll be an outdoor festival. I'll be there because starting at 10:30, my church will be doing an outdoor rock concert. So if anyone's around, pop in to the Burslem Swan Square. A couple of bands, Peter 118, Satellites and Sirens. Here is The Risen King, Meet Your Maker, band from Staffordshire. 500,000 streams for this one.

Earlier, I played Dawn Michelle's new band, Altieri. I'm going to play Firefight. This was her previous band, really well known. Great song this is. It's called Die Free.

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1: 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My name's Peter Field. Don't go away. We've got 20 minutes left of punk, rock and metal. You're in the mosh pit. I'm going to play Les Carlson, the former singer of Bloodgood. He's got his own solo album now, and here's one of the songs on the album titled He's Coming.

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1: You've just heard Ripped Up with I Hate the Antichrist. Gonna play some more punk rock now. Nate Parrish, the guitarist from Cutlass, he's got his own solo band. This song is called Attention Junkies. And after Nate Parrish, I'll be playing Reclaim the Day with Chokehold.

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2: Okay, we've come to the end of the show. We'll be back next week with more punk, rock and metal. Don't forget, I'll be around at the Burslem Urban Rock Festival on the 23rd of May. I'll be doing an event with my church at Swan Square at 10:30, round about till 12 o'clock, and that's when the Lemmy event starts. Going to leave you now with Aaron Graham, Don't Bow Down. Have a great week, guys. Take care. God bless.

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3: From the Sky News Centre at 9. The former chief executive of the SNP, Peter Murrell, has pleaded guilty to embezzling over £400,000 of party money. His estranged wife, Nicola Sturgeon, says she's been deceived and let down and had no knowledge about his crimes. Joanna Cherry, the former Scottish National Party Home Affairs spokesperson, says she's furious.
4: The real victims of these very serious crimes are the independent supporters who gave their money to the Scottish National Party in good faith, believing it would be used to further the cause of Scottish independence.
3: The US president is demanding that leaders of a number of Middle Eastern countries normalise diplomatic relations with Israel to achieve peace. Donald Trump wants to make it mandatory for them to sign the Abraham Accords. He's linked it to the end of the war with Iran. But our defence analyst Michael Clark says it's not a likely outcome.
5: The chances of this happening are pretty remote. It's very ambitious. It's come out of the blue. I mean, you know, it's a bright idea coming out of the White House without any background, any briefing, any preparation, as far as we can see. And some people are saying, you know, just piling one fantasy on top of another.
3: A man's been arrested after pride flags were torn down outside a school in South Bristol. Police say that the suspect, who's in his 30s, has also been detained on suspicion of drug and weapons offences after suspected cocaine was found at an address. Elsewhere, there's been record-breaking temperatures in the south of England today. Parts of London have hit 34.8 degrees Celsius. A breakthrough cell therapy could transform treatment for advanced liver disease. Developed in Scotland, a major clinical trial found it helped more patients survive without a transplant. And British tennis number three Katie Bolter needed a deciding set to get past American Akasha Urubo and reach the second round of the French Open. Elena Rybakina clinched a straight sets victory over Veronika Ivanovic, while Iga Swiatek comfortably beat Australian Emerson Jones. That's the latest. I'm Imani Rana.
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7: Faith is just a crutch. Have you ever heard this before? I know I have. I've talked to people who simply cannot get their heads around how or why anyone would blindly believe in anything. And you know what? I fully agree with them on both counts. A famous man once said, "If Christianity is a crutch, then I'll take two, please." And you know he's right. Life is a bulldozer sometimes, leaving us crippled by pain, worry, doubt, and frustration. No human being in their right mind could ever truthfully handle it on their own. Jesus said, "Apart from me, you can do nothing." And I believe it. Without faith, it is impossible to please God. And as far as blind faith is concerned, please, don't get me wrong. I don't blindly believe in anything. My

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6: From the Sky News Centre at 10. Scotland's First Minister says Peter Morrell stole the hopes, dreams and aspirations of thousands of people by embezzling more than £400,000 worth of SNP funds. The former chief executive of the Scottish National Party will be sentenced next month after pleading guilty to misusing the money over a 12-year period. John Swinney says it's a huge disappointment.
7: This is an admission of a terrible breach of trust and an overwhelming betrayal by the man entrusted to be the party's chief executive. Today, I share the overwhelming anger felt by SNP members.
6: A large grass fire has broken out near Arthur's Seat in Edinburgh. It started near the ruins of St Anthony's Chapel just before 7pm. Temperatures hit 25 degrees Celsius in the Scottish capital earlier. Meanwhile, it's been the hottest ever day in May in recorded history, with the temperature reaching 34.8 degrees Celsius in one place. That number was seen at Heathrow in West London. It's also officially the warmest bank holiday ever. The US president's demanding that leaders of a number of Middle Eastern countries normalize diplomatic relations with Israel to achieve peace. Donald Trump wants to make it mandatory for them to sign the Abraham Accords. He's linked it to an end to the war with Iran. Thousands of Manchester City fans have turned out for an open-top bus parade to celebrate the men's, women's and academy teams' achievements this season. Pep Guardiola's 10 years in charge of this season's Premier League runners-up is also being marked. He addressed the fans after their final game of the season, a 2-1 defeat at home to Aston Villa. And St Mirren have retained their Scottish Premiership status with a 2-1 aggregate win over Partick Thistle. They were level at 1-1 heading into the deciding leg of their playoff final in Paisley. And that's the latest. You're
4: this
6: up to date.
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8: 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He died for me, so I'ma give him all I got.
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0: Yeah, over under. The rain started once you heard the thunder. No time to focus on the stats, but it makes me wonder. Living by societal norms, had to conform. Hoodie flow, I'm out here still embracing the storm. Let's go. Big steps. If I said it, no, I really mean it. Worth the dip sack. From a time where stepping on your sneakers was a big threat. Floby Bryant shooting from the three, I got a sick sweat. Still get nervous, just remind myself to take a big breath. Don't respect the loudest in the room. All caps think they MF Doom. A one beard, a mad villainy, so silly, silly me. A life is beautiful, but also very peaceful. Word to Larry June. Ain't no rushing, it's the scenic route.
1: The scenic route.
0: It ain't no backing down, gotta see it through.
1: Gotta see it through.
0: Yeah, won't hate to see it.

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We'd love to hear from you.

die. Yeah, tell me how, please enlighten. Hit after hit, my career Mike Tyson. No discounts, I earn all of my prices. We ain't supposed to be here, that's how I know somebody prayed for me. Yeah, I know somebody prayed for me. Yeah, I know somebody prayed for me. I know somebody prayed for me. 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

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Yeah. I know somebody pray for me. Yeah, they did. I know somebody pray for me. Pray for me.

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The whisper of a kind father reminds me of the tree of life, obliterating my utter human need for clean-cut lines, spelling out right and wrong.

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But that's okay, cause I'm still gonna be me. That's okay, cause I'm still

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Wherever you are, take X Rhythms with you. 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

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As a matter of fact, it's all back, cause come let me gather the facts, the war back this. We were all back to the bad, doing the madness. Just put your hand in the map, because the Atlas.

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2: I used to work in the IT industry, and over that time there was many situations where there was deadlines, there was pressures. I personally was just feeling under so much stress. So much strain with all the different things that needed to be done, and I just couldn't see the way forward through some of those things. In fact, sometimes I used to sit down in the morning and sort of wonder what was the best thing to do next. In those times, I just used to sometimes put my head on my desk and just say, Lord, there's so much to do. I just can't see the way through it, and just help me with this. And almost immediately, I always used to feel then a sense of release and of that pressure. And I could see a way forward through that I hadn't seen before. I know that was God just sort of perhaps opening the mind up to see the way forward. And that happened numerous times. Yeah, the pressure was still there. Yeah, there was still loads to do, but I could get on with it. He answered those prayers, and I've sensed his real presence in those times. And it's made such a difference.
1: Listen and believe.
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1: The Bible says that righteousness exalts a nation. If that is the case, the corollary has to operate as well, namely that unrighteousness will take a nation downhill. If you have those things compromised, a society can really begin to flounder. Young people must understand that the rules of the road and the Bible are not there to spoil their fun, but to protect their happiness and their spiritual and moral well-being.
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2: Let us then address ourselves to our task. That whatever the cost, we shall stand by one another and do our duty, God helping us, to the end.